0: requests or suggestions for following shows. It's chrisonair91@gmail.com. My name's Chris Minek. Thanks again for listening, and I'll hopefully catch you same time next week. Until then, take care.
1: The Kawatha Time Machine remembers.

0: Mrs. Schwartz? Excuse me, Mrs. Schwartz. Could you tell us how you feel about oil heat?
1: Oil heat? Oh, well, I think oil heat is wonderful. See, I'm showering in the school right for hot water. All I want, all I can use. And I know for a fact that only oil heat can give me so much, so fast, and it's so dependable. And I got my dishwasher going, my washer going. Still plenty of hot water. Whoops, I got myself.
2: You know, everybody, all my friends wouldn't think of buying a house unless it was heated by oil.
1: Oh, everybody thinks it's so dependable. Dependable hot water. And dependable, comfortable heating in every room in my house.
0: Mrs. Schwartz?
1: Yes?
0: You know you're on television?
1: Yes, I know.
0: Oil heat. You can depend on it.
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I'm sensing a pattern here. Hello and welcome to Rock and Roll Retrospective. I'm your host, Bill Green, and today I've got a somewhat unique theme. All the songs on the playlist have a connection to the military. So I'll be at your service for the next hour. Elvis Presley got us started with the title track from the movie filmed just after the King of Rock and Roll was discharged from the Army, G.I. Blues from 1961. And I would bet you that it's the only song in the rock and roll era that has the word Hassenpfeffer in the lyrics. Then it was a number one from Edwin Starr. His recording was released on the Gordy label, a subsidiary of Motown Records. War. What is it good for? Good question. Say, how about if we stay at the top of the charts? From the spring of 1962, here are the Shirelles.

We'll be making a lot of connections on our military music playlist today. You just heard two different songs with the same title, Soldier Boy by the Four Fellows, preceded by Soldier Boy by the Shirelles. This is Rock and Roll Retrospective with Bill Green, and soon we'll be heading to World War II. But first, let me play for you a record that's based on a War of 1812 fight that occurred on January 15th, 1814, after a peace treaty had been signed. Word got around slowly then.

Johnny Horton with another number one song on today's playlist, The Battle of New Orleans from 1959. The following year, Johnny was back on the charts with the story of a World War II incident that occurred on May 27th, 1941. Time to sink the Bismarck.

Military music today on the retrospective. Sink the Bismarck was not only a hit record, it was the title of a movie, but the song was not included in the soundtrack. However, our next record was. The flick Bridge Over the River Kwai told the story of Allied prisoners of war held captive by the Japanese in 1943 in Thailand. And the movie's marching theme by Mitch Miller and his orchestra went top 20 in 1958.

I'm playing military music today on the Retro Show. You just heard Staff Sergeant Barry Sadler and the Ballad of the Green Berets. He was part of that elite special forces unit during the Vietnam War, so he knew what he was talking and singing about. Let me spotlight now another World War II song. Jimmy Dean tells the story of John F. Kennedy and the sinking of patrol torpedo boat PT-109 on August 2nd, 1943. I always thought it was so cool that this was a hit at the same time he was president.

0: which proves it's hard to get the best of a man named John.
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2: This is your DJ on duty, Bill Green, and today on my oldie show, Rock and Roll Retrospective, I'm spotlighting songs about the military. And here's one about a World War I German flying ace and a most unusual American opponent.

Who better to have in an aerial dogfight? The Royal Guardsman with Snoopy versus the Red Baron. By the way, the Red Baron was credited with 80 combat victories. Wow. Time now in the retrospective to hear a song about the U.S. Civil War.

Glenn Campbell and Galveston, a song recorded and released 104 years after the end of the Civil War, 1969. Speaking of the 60s, that was the time when the United States had a military draft. So let me play for you now two records on that subject. First up, Uncle Sam's Man, a mostly unknown tune from the Los Angeles-based group, The Elgins.

It spent 1 week on the Hot 100 at number 100. Quite a showing. The Monitors with Greetings. Right now on the Retro Show, I've got the only singer who was covered by the Beatles, the Rolling Stones, and Bob Dylan. It's Arthur Alexander, and he's a soldier of love.

are marching to a military beat here on the Retro Show today. And the record you just heard repeatedly used the phrase, lay down your arms. Well, I've got a song with that title. It's a forgotten top 20 out of 1956 by the Cordettes.

based on an Army bugle call, and if that instrumental doesn't wake you up, well, stay in bed, I guess. Johnny and the Hurricanes with Reveille Rock. A year before that rocker, 1958, the 16s told us about a young girl being pressured to marry because her boyfriend is going overseas, as they say. Do-do.

Navy Blue, a big hit in 1964. Hey, you may not know this, but the Everly Brothers were in the U.S. Marine Corps when they waxed our next song. Normally, it's the serviceman who's in harm's way, but in their recording of Ebony Eyes, the roles are reversed.

0: A post-World War II German occupation love story, Bobby Helms and Fraulein. I am completely out of time, and I've got to blast on out of here, but before I do, let me share with you that marvelous, magnificent musical truth. And that is, in order to achieve rock and roll enlightenment, you must worship at the altar of rhythm and blues. Because R&B is the heart and soul of rock and roll. Stay tuned, I'll be back soon.
1: Before we leave tonight, we'd like to say a special thanks. 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This is not goodbye. It's just good night, and we'll see you soon. Thank you.
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4: A boy paddles his canoe, the silence broken only by the arpeggio of the dipping paddle and the tree frogs off in the distance. His name is Kirk, and as he grows to a man, his respect for the canoe grows in kind. One becomes two, and two becomes 200, and, well, where does one keep 500 canoes? At a camp just north of Minden. The collection kept growing, and people kept saying, the canoe is a national treasure. There should be a national museum. In Peterborough, perhaps, home to the Peterborough Canoe Company. They gifted a canoe to Princess Elizabeth when she came for a visit in 1948. And so there was a museum in a renovated factory where outboard motors were made, and the Canadian Canoe Museum thrived. But it was landlocked in that old factory. A canoe belongs to the Nibe, the water. So new plans were made and millions raised to build a new home for the museum and its canoes. It's on the lakefront now, just downstream from the famous lift lock, where you can grab a coffee and a canoe to dip a paddle and glide beneath the tree canopy akin to a little boy named Kirk. Kirk Whipper and his beloved canoe so many years ago. Kirk has since made that final portage from this life. But the canoe is forever in our neck of the woods.
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6: Fever, I thought you liked peas.
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7: When I get married, I'm not going to take my wife anywhere. 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
6: Beaver, why would you say a thing like that?
7: Well, just because you're married, that doesn't mean you got to like girls.
4: Let's go see a movie, they said. It's raining, they said, and nothing on TV at the lake. Fair enough, kids, but the closest town of Kinmount couldn't possibly have a theater. Or could it? Keith's dad had started showing movies in his living room after he made the popcorn. A single theater soon went up as an addendum to his house, then two, and then five. A single hallway stuffed with movie memorabilia morphed into several hallways, with even more treasures in storage out back. With summer students manning the snack bar at the Highland Cinema, Keith trods one of two catwalks to sprint between the projectors. The other catwalk outside is for his cats, all 52 of them, feral cats. Someone has to feed the poor things, he says. Keith lives alone. He never married. His patrons and his cats are his family. And his theater is his life. Although in his 80s, he's not sure how much life he has left. But that's his strategy, dark as it is, for retirement. There have been some hiccups along the way, COVID was hard, the screens went dark, and so too his outlook. But the cottagers came back, and so did Keith. The screen flickered to life once more, and on one of those screens, a documentary all about the movie man himself and his beloved movie theater. Especially beloved when it rains. Here in our neck of the woods.
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thanks for tuning in to Dan Sweeney's One Hit Wonders. Now, this week we're featuring August One Hit Wonders from 1955 through 1985. A One Hit Wonder is a combination of artist and song that scores big in the Billboard Top 40, but never repeats the achievement again. And just coming off a number 9 charting hit in August of 1958, Willie and the Hand Jive. That's Johnny Otis, a singer, musician, composer, arranger, bandleader, talent scout, disc jockey, record producer, TV show host, artist, author, journalist, and a minister. Wow. He had almost 30 R&B hits between 1948 and 1969. Otis has been called the original king of rock and roll and the godfather of rhythm and blues. Johnny Otis passed away in 2012. Moving forward with more August One Hit Wonders. Between the years 1955 and 1985, this one charted at number 24 about mid-August to 1958, early in the morning. The Rinky Dinks, a one-hit wonder band who made it big with an assist from Bobby Darin, a huge music, movie, and TV star who passed away at the age of 37.

Johnny Hawkins and the Hawks. Coming in at number 26 in about mid-August in 1959. That was Mary Lou. Now, Ronnie Hawkins is a rockabilly musician from Arkansas whose career has spanned more than half a century. Hawkins owned and operated the Rockwood Club in Fayetteville, Arkansas, where some rock and roll's earliest pioneers came to play, including Jerry Lee Lewis, Carl Perkins, Roy Orbison, and Conway Twitty. In the mid-60s, he moved to Canada permanently. He was good friends with Bob Dylan and John Lennon. In 2002, October 4th was declared Ronnie Hawkins Day by the City of Toronto as he was inducted into Canada's Walk of Fame. Hey, be sure to like and follow Dan Sweeney's One Hit Wonders page on Facebook for all your One Hit Wonder trivia, comments, and requests. Moving forward with a number 39 charting hit squeaking in there, August 10th, 1963, The Lonely Surfer. And that's Jack Nitzsch, a musician, arranger, songwriter, composer, and record producer from Chicago. He first came to prominence in the late 50s as the right-hand man of producer Phil Spector and went on to work with the Rolling Stones and Neil Young, among others. He also worked extensively in film scores, notably for films including The Exorcist and One Flew Over the Cuckoo's Nest. In 1983, he won the Academy Award for Best Original Song for co-writing Up Where We Belong. Jack died in 2000 at the age of 63.

0: Searching for My Love. That's Bobby Moore in the Rhythm Aces, coming into number 27 in August of 1966. Well, Bobby Moore was a tenor saxophonist and band leader from New Orleans. Bobby Moore and the Rhythm Aces continued to perform as a group in Alabama with a consistently shifting lineup well into the 2000s. Bobby Moore died in 2006 at the age of 76. Hey, now you can enjoy previous episodes of Dan Sweeney's One Hit Wonders by going to onehitwondersds.com and clicking on the On Demand button. Well, now you can make One Hit Wonders part of your next party 24 hours a day. Moving forward with more August One Hit Wonders coming in at number 19 in August of 1969. Yesterday, When I Was Young, Roy Clark, a singer and musician from Maharen, Virginia. Clark was an important and influential figure in country music, both as a performer and in helping to popularize the genre. During the 70s, Clark frequently guest hosted for Johnny Carson on The Tonight Show and enjoyed a 30 million viewership for Hee Haw, the TV show, back in the 70s and 80s. He had over 25 country top 40 hits from the 60s through the 80s. Roy became a member of the Grand Ole Opry in 1987. In 2009, he was inducted into the Country Music Hall of Fame. Roy Clark died in 2018 at the age of 85.
1: Seems the love I've known has always been the most destructive kind. Guess that's why now I feel so old before my time.

0: Well, let's take a look at some of the news that happened through the years between 1955 and 1985. August 13th, 1961, the Berlin Wall begins after the East German government closed the border between East and West sectors of Berlin with barbed wire to discourage emigration to the West. The barbed wire was replaced by a 12-foot-high concrete wall and eventually extended 103 miles around the perimeter of West Berlin. The wall was torn down by the end of 1990. August 14, 1969, the British Army deploys on the streets of Northern Ireland, marking the beginning of Operation Banner. August 14, 1980, 17,000 workers go on strike at the Lenin shipyard in Poland, marking the beginning of the Solidarity Movement. August 15, 1969, Woodstock began in a field near Yasgur's Farm at Bethel, New York. The three-day concert featured 24 rock bands and drew a crowd of more than 300,000 people. The event came to symbolize the counterculture movements of the 60s. August 16, 1977, Elvis Presley was pronounced dead at the Memphis Baptist Hospital at 3:30 p.m. He died at the age of 42. August 17, 1978, the first transatlantic balloon trip was completed by three Americans. Starting from Maine on August 11th, they traveled in their balloon named Double Eagle 2 over 3,000 miles in 137 hours, landing about 6 miles west of Paris. August 20th, 1968, during the night, 250,000 Soviet Warsaw Pact troops invaded Czechoslovakia in response to the Prague Spring.
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3: And the Magnificent. I'm back, but the shaker was so boss, most turnering,

Double Barrel, number 22 in August of 1971. That's Dave Barker and Anzell Collins, Jamaican vocal instrumental duo from Kingston. After cutting an album, Collins and Barker parted company. Collins becoming a session player and Barker now resident in the UK singing with several soul groups. Well, they attempted a comeback in 1981 without much success. In 2012, they reunited for several live shows, including a performance at the Notting Hill Carnival in London. Moving forward with more August one-hit wonders, the number 24 charting hit in August of 72, Gone. That's celebrity one-hit wonder Joey Heatherton, an actress, dancer, and singer from Rockville Center, New York. A sex symbol of the 60s and 70s, she's best known for her many TV appearances and USO tours with Bob Hope. She had a number of run-ins with the law in the 80s after the peak of her career. In 1997, Heatherton appeared nude in an issue of Playboy.

Love Being Your Fool. That was in August in 1975. Travis Womack, a rock and roll guitarist from Memphis, Tennessee. He began his professional music career when he wrote and recorded his first record at the age of 11. He was Little Richard's band leader from 1984 until 1995. Womack frequently performed at Newport, Arkansas's annual Depot Days Festival until 2017. Moving forward with a number 18 charting hit in 1977, Telephone Man. That's Mary Wilson, a model and singer-songwriter raised in Marietta, Georgia, and best known for singing double entendre novelty songs. Well, while singing some jingles in the studio in early 1977, she met Boomer Castleman. Wilson began recording for his BNA Records label and recorded a song, Telephone Man, which became a surprise hit. After singing locally in Atlanta, Georgia, for more than two decades and occasionally touring on novelty song circuits, in 1999, Mary Wilson released an updated version of Telephone Man called Internet Man. Mary Wilson died in 2002 at the age of 53 after she lost control of her car in Georgia during an ice storm.

and I knew I wasn't dealing with no ordinary guy. So while he was talking, I was thinking up my plan. Then my fingers did the walking on the telephone man, singing, hey, lolly, lolly, hey, lolly, lolly.

ring, and when you told me what my number was, I got a ding-a-ling, a singing, hey, lolly, lolly, hey, lolly, lolly, hey, lolly, lolly, just doing my thing.

0: Let's take a look at some of the TV shows that premiered in the month of August through the years. August 24th, 1980, a reality TV series on ABC about animals and their extraordinary lives. It was hosted by Burgess Meredith, Priscilla Presley, and Jim Stafford. It's called Amazing Animals. August 24th, 1979, The Facts of Life, a spinoff of Different Strokes that originally aired on NBC through 1988, making it one of the longest-running sitcoms of the 80s. The series focused on Edna Garrett as she becomes a house mother at the fictional Eastland School, an all-girls boarding school in Peekskill, New York. August 25th, 1979, Heart to Heart, a mystery TV series on ABC. The show features Robert Wagner and Stephanie Powers, who play Jonathan and Jennifer Hart, a wealthy couple who lead a glamorous jet-set lifestyle and regularly find themselves working as amateur detectives in order to solve crimes in which they become involved in. The show ended in 1984. Well, here's a clip of the show's opening way back in 1979.
1: This is my boss, Jonathan Hart, a self-made millionaire. He's quite a guy. This is Mrs. H. She's gorgeous. She's one lady who knows how to take care of herself. By the way, my name is Max. I take care of both of them, which ain't easy. Because when they met, it was murder.

You're going to make me love somebody. The Jones Girls. Squeaking in at number 38 in August of 1979. I don't remember that song. Now, the Jones Girls were an R&B vocal trio of sisters from Detroit, Michigan. That's all I could find about them. So I don't know what... Let me know if you know what happened to them. Moving forward with more August one-hit wonders. This one came in at number 14 in 1981. It's Now or Never. John Snyder, an actor and country music singer. He's best known for his portrayal of Beau Duke in the TV series The Duke's a Hazzard, and as Jonathan Kent in the 2001 TV series Smallville. Snyder became a born-again Christian while living with Johnny and June Carter Cash for a short time in 1998 and speaking with Johnny about Christianity.

celebrity one-hit wonder John Snyder, It's Now or Never. Moving forward, When Your Heart Is Weak, Cock Robin, coming in at number 35 in 1985. Now, old Cock Robin's a U.S. pop rock band, mostly popular in the 1980s, particularly in continental Europe, where it achieved major success. Well, the band was founded by singer-songwriter Peter Kingsbury in 1982. Unfortunately, not a whole lot of success after their big hit. They disbanded in 1990, but they reformed in 2006.

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1: 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We'll keep marching through the history of One-Hit Wonders next time. Until then, you have a great week.
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3: Occupational hazards. Occupational hazards are obvious for people who work in certain occupations. On high-rise construction, for example, or on a police force, or at a nuclear plant. But there are hazards in the quieter professions as well. Pity the poor accountant. We have one over here. Who can't help keeping a running record of everything in his life, totaling the cost of all the spoiled milk and the unread newspapers. The lawyer who sees nothing but lawsuits wherever she turns, or the poor shopkeepers, whatever shops they keep, they all fall victim to their own goods. Dave's friend, Dorothy Capper, has bought so many books from her own bookstore that she can barely fit a guest into her guest bedroom. Kenny Wong, who runs a cafe down the block, Wong's Scottish Meat Pies. I've always liked that one, too. Kenny can't resist a deal on a case of produce. And then there's Dave, owner of a second-hand record store. Dave spends a good quarter of his working life poking around flea markets and garage sales, church basements and record shows, making him vulnerable to what might be the most insidious occupational hazard in the world, the impulse purchase. You set yourself loose in the sort of places that Dave frequents and see if you don't come home with the odd lava lamp, abused pair of cowboy boots, or, as Dave did on a snowy Monday last November, a sensory deprivation tank. A few days after it arrived, he was over at Kenny Wong's cafe, sitting on his regular stool at the end of the counter, poking at a bowl of Kenny's rice pudding. He hadn't told anyone about the tank yet, but he's about to tell Kenny because he needs Kenny's help. He finishes his dessert, and he looks over at Kenny, says, "Where do you get your salt, anyway?" And Kenny waves at the cupboard behind the counter, and Dave says, no, I mean, where do you buy your salt? Who supplies you? Kenny says, "You looking for a deal? How much salt do you want?" Kenny thought they were kidding around. Dave says, "Oh, about 800 pounds. Okay, now, if you are feeling unsure about something that you have done, as Dave was, if you were feeling shy or uncertain about how others might accept it, chances are when you share your secret, your story is going to drift from the realm of information exchange into the world of hyperbole and justification and rationalization. Kenny said, "You need 800 pounds of salt?" Dave said, it's for my float tank. Kenny said, "You're kidding, right?" And Dave took flight. "Floating," he said. "Well, floating is like a return to the womb. You get into a float tank and close the soundproof lid, you're gonna float away on water denser than the Dead Sea." He leaned forward and he looked at Kenny dramatically. "For the first time in your life, your brain will be free of stimulation and stress." Kenny didn't say anything. Dave said, "One hour in a tank is as good as 4 hours of sleep." He's just making things up now. "We get 2 hours in there," said Dave, and he's waving his spoon in the air. "We wouldn't need to sleep at all. Think of everything we could get done." "We?" said Kenny. "Think all the extra time we'd have if we didn't have to sleep," said Dave. Kenny cocked his head and looked at his friend, and he said, "You know, you never struck me like a guy who was exactly short of time." Okay. There's something else I have to tell you before we go any further. Dave has a touch of claustrophobia. And as enticing as he made it sound, as enticing as it might be, the thought of floating in the dark coffin-like capsule terrified him. What if he fell asleep and flipped over and drowned? Or worse, what if he went insane and came out stark, raven mad? Maybe he'd find the inner peace that they talked about online. Or maybe he'd come out convinced that he could talk to shrubbery. Oh, Dave wanted to get into that tank. But what he really wanted was for Kenny to take it out on a test drive first. Which is why he was laying it on so thick. And it worked. Before lunch was over, Kenny wanted to try it too. So off they went, and they bought 16 50-pound bags of salt. And they threw them into the back of Kenny's truck, and they drove the truck over to Dave's store, and they unloaded the salt into the back storage room where he had the float tank. And a week later, early on a Friday morning, they hooked up a hose to the sink in the washroom of Dave's store and ran it across the hallway and filled the tank with tepid water. It took all day for the salt to dissolve. Just before 4 that afternoon, Dave called Kenny. "It's ready," he said. And Kenny came over, and he changed in the washroom, and he darted across the hall with his belly protruding over his Speedo. And why? That's not how you see Kenny? That's how I saw Kenny. Kenny changed in the washroom, and he darted across the hall with his sleek, ripped body rippling in the light. Whatever you need, I'm here to please. "Whoa," said Dave, "you've been working out?" "Can we get back to the story?" said Kenny. And then he climbed into the tank, and he lowered himself into the water. "It's not hard," he said. It wasn't hard at all. It was just like lying on a bed, except wetter. Kenny said, "Close the lid. I want the total experience." So Dave closed the door, and he stood there beside the tank in the suddenly silent room. And he could feel his heart starting to pound, and his palms begin to sweat, his breath coming fast and shallow. He was feeling the first symptoms of sympathetic claustrophobia. After 5 uncertain minutes, he tapped on the lid of the tank. "You okay? You okay?" Did he hear a muffled okay from inside the tank? It's hard to tell. It was like talking to a can of peas. 5 more minutes, and he tapped again, this time as hard as he could. And this time, Kenny opened the door, and he stuck his head out, blinking, looking like the dormouse in the teapot from Alice in Wonderland. Also looking peevish. I was just checking," said Dave. Kenny said, "Well, I was just letting go. I'm not going to be able to get into this if you keep interrupting." And so, feeling a little reassured and a little foolish, Dave turned off the storage room light, shut the door, and left. Some of us see trouble coming. Kenny ducked down again and closed the tank door like he was getting into a submarine. settling onto his back in the warm water, his arms and legs extended as if he were making a snow angel. And a half hour went by, and then another. Dave cracked the door and peeked in at some point. He wanted to knock again on the tank, but he didn't. Inside, where it was dark and soundless, Kenny was still floating on his back in the soft, salty water. But Kenny was beginning to feel like he had floated long enough. When things go wrong, when nuclear plants melt down or buses full of the faithful leave the road, when disasters happen, that is, it's seldom the result of some big thing. It's always a chain of simple things, almost all of them avoidable. Kenny reached up in the darkness and felt around for the handle to open the tank door. The door didn't budge. He pushed harder. Still nothing. Outside, a mere foot from his head, Brian, who works part-time at Dave's store, dropped another milk crate of records on top of the tank. Brian is used to strange things popping up in Dave's storeroom. A huge papier-mâché sculpture of Frank Sinatra. A rusting phone booth, once even a coffin. No one had said anything to Brian about a flotation tank. He put the crate of records down on the lid and he went back into the store to get the next one. Now, you would think that it would be impossible for Dave to forget Kenny. But that just wouldn't be any fun, would it? You would think that Kenny would be all that Dave would be thinking of that afternoon, but we all forget things. Sometimes important things. It happens when other things come up. And things had been coming up all afternoon. A fella had walked into the store with 7 milk crates of soul albums to sell. One of Stephanie's old friends had come in looking for a birthday present for her father. And then, right before closing, Morley phoned to remind Dave that they were going to dinner at the Lobiers. And he promised he wouldn't be late. And now, he was. In his rush, he just forgot. He locked up and he left, as simple as that. Leaving Kenny in the tank, cursing like a sailor. Dave remembered him 2 hours later. He was sitting at the Lobiers dining room table. Gerda carried in 4 beautiful fillets of cod. I cooked them sous vide, she said, which means sealed in plastic and immersed in warm water. It's quite remarkable, said Gerda. You leave anything in warm water long enough, it'll eventually cook. Dave stared at his piece of fish and said something unspeakably inappropriate. And then he jumped up and ran out the front door without a word. Gerda watched him go, poked at her cod, and then looked at Morley and Carl and said, "Mine looks fine to me." But Dave was already out of earshot. Dave was pounding down the dark neighborhood streets, racing back to his shop. When he got there, he rushed toward the back room, praying that what he was going to find was a transformed and mellow Kenny Wong. What he found was $500 worth of salt and water leaking through the floorboards, and crates of records scattered everywhere, and a noticeable absence of Kenny. Dave gave Wong's Scottish meat pies a wide berth for a day or two. But after a few days, he knew he had to face the music. And so he screwed up his courage, and he headed for Kenny's cafe. He went early and found Kenny all alone, behind the counter, unloading the dishwasher. Dave sat down on his regular stool, last one in the row, and he said, I guess you've been wondering where I'd be. Kenny shrugged. Dave said, well, I'm here to apologize. Kenny was unexpectedly gracious. He turned and picked up the coffee pot from the warmer on the counter behind him. He poured a mug of coffee and set it down in front of Dave. Nothing to worry about, he said. All's well that ends well. And then he looked up and down the countertop. Hey, he said, could you grab me a basket of creamers? And Dave got up from his stool and he headed for the big walk-in fridge.

0: Too bad Dave doesn't spend more time in Calgary. He's not quite as quick as you. He couldn't believe this was going so well. The creamers were at the back of the cooler. He walked in and stepped over a crate of lettuce and around a box of tomatoes, and he reached for them, and that is when he heard the big cooler door click shut behind him. He walked back, and he reached for the handle with a sinking heart. Just as he expected, it was locked. What he didn't expect was the envelope with his name on it taped to the inside of the door. It was a sympathy card. Thinking of you in your times of trouble. Inside, Kenny had written, "Don't worry, I won't forget you." Dave had just enough time to read that before the fridge light snapped out. And he sighed. He knew this was coming. He sat down on the tomatoes to wait it out. They'd always made it clear, you should forgive your enemies. But no one ever said anything about your friends. Thank you.
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2: Somebody, I see somebody now.
3: Yes, I know.
2: Claghorn's the name, Senator Claghorn, that
3: know
2: is.
3: I know you're from the South.
2: When I'm in New York, I'll never go to the Yankee Stadium.
3: Now, wait.
2: I ain't heard preaching like that since I was over at the zoo and the moose sat down on the porcupine.
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6: Thank you and good evening, ladies and gentlemen. Welcome to It Pays to Be Ignorant, the scholarly program with the scholarly panel. Now, here is the first question.
7: You know, Dr. Francone, if you ask me, I think you and Mr. Mansfield is in cahoots.
8: Mr. Mansfield?
7: Well, a brother of yours could be in cahoots.
8: We are not in cahoots. We're not in cahoots either. We're in Miami Beach.
9: Certainly. Cahoots is in Arizona.
6: This next question was sent in by Mrs. Anthony Hennig of West Lampshade, Vermont. Here is the question. What state was Baked Alaska named after?
7: Is that a cooking question?
6: No.
7: Oh, I don't like cooking. It's so cooky. Come to think of it, Doctor, you're a little cooky yourself.
8: Baked Alaska. Is that anything like baked lasagna?
6: No.
9: Baked lasagna, that reminds me. You know what I had for breakfast this morning? Fried Louisiana Bayou.
8: What's Bayou? What's Bayou?
9: Nothing much. What's new Bayou?
6: I'll give you a little hint. This state we're trying to get was the 49th state.
8: 49.
7: Why here 50? 55. Why here 55? Why here
6: 70, I bet. Please. Mr. Guggenheim, I must ask you to act with a bit more decorum.
8: Oh, decorum? Oh, how can you...
6: He should have a little more decorum. He and Mr. Corey.
8: He and... Oh, that Dr. Pershcon, how could they have a little more decorum? They're not even married.
9: This Mansfield, why don't you go and take a cab or bake a cake or do something just to break the monopoly?
6: Monopoly, you mean monotony.
9: Oh, no, Dr. Pershcon. Monotony is the name of a movie. Monotony on the Bounty.
6: No. That was mutiny, mutiny.
8: I know, Dr. Pershcon. A mutiny is when you see a Broadway show in the afternoon.
6: Thinking of matinee.
9: Oh no, matinee is the name of a song. On the road to matinee.
6: Well, ladies and gentlemen, our time is up for this evening. Panel, say bye-bye to the people.
7: This is Professor Corey saying farewell. Because I'm leaving tomorrow to join a woman. I'm trying to forget the Foreign Legion.
8: And this is Jane Mansfield saying, if you pick off all the buds from your trees this spring, you won't have any leaves to rake up in the fall.
9: And this is Crazy Guggenheim saying, if you beat a better pathway, the world will build a door to your mousetrap.
6: And this is Dr. Galbraith Pershcon saying, wow. Good evening. Welcome, ladies and gentlemen, to It Pays to Be Ignorant, the intriguing program that asks very deep questions and comes up with some very thick answers. Now, the first question was sent in by Miss Patrice Raymond of Matzo Ball, Montana. It's a historical question in two parts. The first part of the question is, what is the name of the man who wrote the Monroe Doctrine?
8: Dr. Pershcon, would you repeat the question if I'm not too elusive?
6: Name the man who wrote the Monroe Doctrine.
9: What kind of a doctor was he?
8: What do you mean, what kind of a doctor?
7: Well, was he a surgeon? Was he a...
8: Oh, we had surgeon for dinner last night. It was adorable. I basted it with horseradish sauce, and I garnished it with marinated hearts of hamburger.
6: What was the name of the man who wrote the Monroe Doctrine? Do you know Mr. Guggenheim?
9: Of course I know Mr. Guggenheim. One of the finest men I ever met. He was my father. Although I don't know if he wrote Dr. Monroe or not. Didn't get an answer. Well, what difference does it make anyway? You can't read a doctor's handwriting anyway.
6: Please. I want you to answer this question. What was the name of the man who wrote the Monroe Doctrine?
7: You asked that question before.
6: But I didn't get an answer to it.
7: Didn't get an answer to what?
6: The question.
7: Well, what was the question?
6: Are you sure you're with us tonight?
8: Oh, that's a good question. Who sent that one in?
6: Miss Mansfield, you must not digress.
8: What are you talking about? I would never digress in public.
9: I'd rather purposely.
7: Wait a minute. What's pipetry?
9: That's a big word I found in the Reader's Digest.
6: Ladies and gentlemen, I'm so happy to announce that the panel has just missed its 4,025th question.
8: Oh, thank you.
6: So we'll send Mr. McGovern 25 cents. And that's our program for tonight. Panel, will you please say bye-bye to the audience?
10: This is Professor Corey saying, remember, every dog has his day, and every pup has his tent.
8: And this is Jay Mansfield saying, remember, no matter how much a thing pains you, it always hurts.
9: And this is Crazy Guggenheim saying, although I'm not a rich man, I wouldn't want to be broke, even if you gave me $1 million.
6: And this is Dr. Galbraith Purchcombe saying, a little knowledge is a dangerous thing, and our panel certainly lives dangerously. Good night.
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0: Faber Brothers Company, the makers of Rinso, invite you to sit back, relax, and enjoy the story of Amos and Andy.
1: The Kingfish's wife, Sapphire, has come to the conclusion that her husband's association with Andy Brown is the main cause of him being such a shiftless loafer. And right now, she's telling the Kingfish about it.
2: George Stevens out and made up my mind that I'm going to have a husband that dresses good, knows nice people, and has got a steady job.
3: Sapphire, you mean to say that you was going to leave me?
2: George, I know why you are no good bum. It's on account of your association with Andy Brown. Why don't you try to meet a nicer class of men?
3: Well, I ain't got the opportunity to meet them. They're all working. I'm going to do that.
2: Well, that Andy Brown is the cause of it all. What has he ever accomplished?
3: Well, yesterday he had a run of 13 balls in the side pocket without leaning on the table.
2: Now, that's exactly what I mean. Andy hanging around a pool table all day. Why don't he go to a cultured place like the public library?
3: They ain't got no pool table there. What do you think?
2: All Andy thinks about is pool table. He ain't got no background.
3: Well, he got a rich uncle, honey, by the name of Sylvester, that's got a rubber plantation down in Brazil. He wrote a letter to his Uncle Sylvester last week.
2: Listen, George Stevens, we ain't going to let Andy Brown ruin our married life. And I want you to do something about it.
3: Come in, Henry, come in.
4: Well, how's everything at the lodge today, Kingfish?
3: Well, everything's all right, Jerry, but my wife's really been jumping on me. She claimed that I got to break off my friendship with Andy on account of him being a lazy, good-for-nothing bum.
4: Well, my wife, Clara, told me the same thing.
3: Oh, is you going to break off with Andy?
4: No. Clara was talking about you, Kingfish.
3: My wife wants me to pick out better people to associate with.
4: Well, yes, it would be nice if you could pick out a man like, say, our society leader, Mr. Thornstill Washburn III.
3: Thomasville Washburn III, Say, tell me this, why does they call him the third?
4: His mother was married twice before.
3: Is he a successful man?
4: Oh, yes, indeed. And he's opened up a fix-it shop. But the last thing he fixed got him in a little trouble.
3: What was that?
4: A football game.
3: Yeah, see what you mean. Well, Andy's a bum, all right.
4: Yeah.
3: Well, come in, Lightning.
4: Yes, how is your Lightning? How is
5: it? Did y'all hear the good news about Miss Andy?
4: Well, no, I haven't, Lightning. What is it?
5: Well, he just got a telegram from his uncle, Sylvester, down in Brazil that owns a rubber plantation.
4: Rubber plantation?
5: And he wants Andy to come down there as his assistant and will pay him $200 a week.
3: Holy Moses.
4: Yes, that is news.
5: Miss Andy sure is happy. Well, so long, I'll whiz right on out of here.
4: Well, Kingfish, how do you like that? $200 a week. That's a real break for Andy.
3: Break? $200 a week? That's more like a compound fracture to me there.
4: Yes, indeed. Andy will be on the gravy train. Too bad that you can't hitch a ride on the caboose.
3: Yeah, you know, I figured that minute he said $200 a week there. The trouble is, my wife won't leave New York City, you see.
4: Andy going to Brazil. That's quite an expensive trip, too. The travel agent will make quite a hunk of money on that ticket.
3: Yeah, that is, right. Them travel agents do. Say, speaking of the caboose, you know, I think I'll go into the travel agent business right now. Travel Anywhere, World Tours Incorporated.
6: Hello there, Kingfish.
3: Well, Andy, the only reason I dropped by is to tell you that I'm too busy to drop by today. I just formed a new company that arranges transportation all over the world, specializing in South America.
6: Yeah, well, that's a coincidence. I just got a wire from Uncle Sylvester. He asked me to come to Brazil to help manage his rubber plantation.
3: Yes, that's so. You don't mean to tell me. Maybe I can help you with your transportation. I got a regular travel bureau that I'm running now. Only cost you about 10 or 15% extra there.
6: Well, I've been thinking the thing over since I got the telegram. I don't know if I want to go to Brazil, leave all my friends up here in New York. Might be too hot down there for me.
3: Well, the truth of the matter is, very cool, Andy. Brazil is noted for its wonderful humidity.
6: Oh, it is.
3: On a cool night, you can take an easy chair there and just sit out on the tarantula there with cigars in your mouth, you know.
6: Well, Kingfish, I was talking to somebody about it, and they told me that sometimes it gets 103 in the shade down there.
3: Yeah, well, you ain't gonna be crazy enough to sit in the shade, though, will you? Now about your transportation, then. You got to get a passport to get out of the country.
6: Yeah, well, I want to get on one that don't rock much because I get seasick.
3: No, you're thinking of a transport. I'm talking about a passport, Anna. That's a little book with your picture on it to tell you who you is.
6: Well, I know who I is.
3: Yeah, but, Anna, you got to have a passport.
6: Well, I ain't got no passport for the country I was living in now.
3: Well, of course you don't, Anna. This here ain't a foreign country.
6: That's funny. I was talking to my Chinese laundryman, and he told me it was.
3: Now, wait a minute. Look here, look here. Take my word for it. You got to have a passport and you got to have a picture. Now, why don't you go down to the police department and get that picture of you that got down there? You know, they got your record.
6: Yeah, that's the idea. Must I get the full face or the profile?
3: Well, get the full face, but don't forget to snip the number off the back before you paste it on the thing.
6: And you say that your company takes care of all the transportation.
3: Oh, yeah. Tell you everything to do, save your worry, save your trouble, save you all that stuff.
6: Say, somebody told me that I got to pass through customs. What is that?
3: Customs? Everybody passes through customs, and it's a lovely trip. You'll enjoy it.
6: Tell me this, where is customs?
3: Customs? You don't mean to tell me you don't know where it is.
6: No, I got no idea.
3: It's about 60 miles from the Rock of Gibraltar. called the Custom Islands, owned by Spain. Mm-hmm. Oh, you was here expression, old Spanish customs, are you?
6: Okay, Kingfish, this thing sounds pretty good to me. You arrange the whole trip.
3: Oh, great, Andy, I'll do that.
6: Tell me this, do I go direct to Brazil from New York?
3: Well, you might take a little side trip and have some fun on the way down. Maybe I can arrange for you to stop off for a few days at a place that you'll enjoy.
6: Is it any good?
3: Is it any good? Listen, Andy.
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0: Well, I'll go in this new travel bureau here in Harlem and see the man about getting Andy Brown down to Brazil there. Say, mister, I'd like to get waited on.
1: Now, wait a minute. Don't come in here shooting off your mouth about being waited on. Busy as I am, you gotta wait your turn. Take a number off the counter there.
0: All right, I'll take one. Number 65.
1: Now take a seat till we call you. Number 65.
0: Find out for the
1: food package. Yeah, glad to take care of you, my friend, because that's my business. Matter of fact, I'm right in the middle of arranging around the world trip for a fella right now. You don't want to spend but $75.
0: Two around the world for $75. Can you work it out?
1: Oh, yeah. Of course, he's going to have us do an awful lot of walking.
0: Yeah, see what you mean.
1: Yeah, I got to get this ticket over to him right away, too. Excuse me a minute while I check this over.
0: Yes, go ahead.
1: Take
0: this thing out there.
1: SS Queen Elizabeth to England. Walk across Europe. Take Shanghai Express right into Shanghai, China. Now, let's see. 7,000 miles from home and there's $1.85 left.
0: $1.85?
1: I sure hope he likes China.
0: Look here, mister, I ain't got much time. I won't arrange passage for a friend of mine.
1: Certainly. I can handle it for you. I've been all over the world myself. Where does he want to go?
0: Brazil.
1: Brazil? That name sounds familiar. Let me look at this big map here. Brazil.
0: It ought to be on there.
1: It ain't in Europe. Don't see it in Asia. Wait a minute. It's coming back to me now. Wait a minute. Let's get over here. Let's get over to Africa here. Yeah. No, it ain't there. What is this place here? Say, how about sending your friend to Australia instead?
0: No. He want to go to Brazil.
1: Well, we can't send him there if we can't find a place, can we? Talk sensible, man.
0: Can't you find a place on the thing?
1: Wait a minute. Here's a spot for your friend. Hawaiian Island. He can see them hoochie hula girls in their grass skirts.
0: No, he wants to go.
1: You know them gals over there wear long grass skirts in the winter, short grass skirts in the summer. And if he leaves now, he'll get over there just in time to see them rotating their crops.
0: Rotating their crops. Well, that would be worth seeing, all right, I guess. Don't you think that would be worth seeing?
1: Well, ain't it the truth?
0: Wait a minute, Jim. Here, Brazil, right down here in South America.
1: Is that where you found it? It must be that new clerk I got. He never puts the countries back where they belong.
0: Hey, well, now, look, Mother, I want to get the cheapest possible boat passage to Brazil.
1: Well, the cheapest is a cattle boat. Got one going down with 5,000 head on board. The boat ticket is $50.
0: Cattle boat, huh?
1: Yeah, for a little extra money, I might fix it up so your friend can eat at the captain's table.
0: Yeah, well, maybe he ain't got to travel that high, Claire.
1: Well, on a cattle boat, there's a wide spread between eating at the captain's table and the next accommodation.
0: What is the next eating accommodation?
1: A low trough.
0: Let me see here now.
1: And if you'd like to send $10 more, I could get him on an extra fare cattle boat.
0: Extra fare? What's the advantage of that?
1: Well, there's two advantages. You get to travel with prize-winning cattle, and they put a bed in your stall.
0: Well, Brother Andy, I was back. I had to spend the whole $150 that you give me. Here's your ticket to Brazil. Oh, big ocean liner, Andy. Big ocean liner.
2: Yeah, let me see this ticket.
0: Oh, there you are. Look at that. A lot of ticket there, ain't it? About a foot and a half long. Look at that.
2: Yeah, say here, passage for one on the SS Guernsey.
0: That's a double A prime boat, all right, boy. That's a good boat.
2: Well, it's funny I never heard of the SS Guernsey. Is that going to be a nice crowd on there?
0: Oh, yeah, there'll be mostly a Texas bunch. You get along. Hey, you're going to like the boat, Andy.
2: Well, will I get a chance to talk to a lot of friends on the boat?
0: Oh, yeah, in the evening you can sit out on the deck there and chew the cud with all the people there, yeah.
2: Well, wait a minute. I don't know if I want to talk much at night like that. I want to get to bed early.
0: Yeah, well, Andy, I'll guarantee every night you'll be in the hay by 7. I knew that.
2: Yeah, hey. Hey, Kingfish, I know this is a kind of a silly question, but could this be a cattle boat I'm going on?
0: Well, there's a few cattle on board, but the finest boats on the ocean carry cattle on them. Cattle will travel on all boats. Yeah. Even the Queen Elizabeth's got a steerage on it. Oh, yeah.
2: Yeah, well, how many cows is on this boat?
0: Oh, well, the steerage on this boat handles about 5,000, small group.
2: How about getting me on a boat where they use people for steerage?
0: Oh, don't worry about steerage, Andy. With the wind blowing right, you'll never notice it, I tell you what. Oh, there's a lot of advantages in traveling on a cattle boat, and a thing of the amusement.
2: What kind of amusement?
0: Oh, there's a lot of deck sports. Lasso yourself a few steers, play pin the tail on the heifer, and all that stuff there.
2: Well, I guess the cattle boat's okay.
0: Oh, fine, brother Andy. And I'll get all of our friends to come down to the dock when you leave and bid you Bon Holstein.
2: By the way, Kingfish, where'd I go to get on this boat?
0: Oh, just go down to Pier 52, Andy.
2: Which boat is it?
0: Well, I don't know exactly where it's standing, but you can't miss it. Just follow the fly. Come in, Amos, come in.
2: How is you, pal?
0: Well, Sam and I just come over to talk to you.
2: Yeah.
0: Well, I'll leave you two boys alone. See you later. So long, boys.
2: So long. Well, I'm going to Brazil, Amos. Got my ticket and everything.
1: Yeah, I was over to the newspaper talking to Fred Gwindell, and he told me that you're leaving. He wants to come over and interview you, Andy.
2: Oh, boy, that's great. Put my picture in the paper with a story, huh?
1: Oh, yeah. What kind of stuff are you going to tell him?
2: Well, I'll start off with my childhood, my school days. Ah, school days.
1: Hey, remember your school days?
2: Oh, that was one of the happiest weeks of my life.
1: Well, I'll tell Gwindell to come on over here then for the interview, huh?
2: Yeah, tell him to bring a bunch of pencils with a lot of paper. I'll give him an interview like he ain't never seen before in his life.
1: Well, Andy, I hope you have a nice trip and arrive in Brazil nice and healthy, boy.
2: Healthy? Amos, by the time I get off that boat, I'll be homogenized. That's it. Fred Gwindell, how is the newspaper business, Fred?
1: Well, great, Andy, great. My editor called me in the office that told me to come over here and interview you and get some dope. Start dope me, boy. Start dope me. That's all.
2: Well, Fred, I'm going to Brazil. You think I'll like it down
1: there? Oh, you will love it down there, Andy. You will love that country. Oh, yeah, wonderful.
2: You know?
1: Oh, Brazil is a very picturesque country, Andy. It's got beautiful mountains, lovely lakes, gorgeous beaches, and breathtaking valleys. And the scenery is nice, too. Yeah, but you won't get much sleep down there, Andy.
2: How come I won't get much sleep?
1: Well, Andy, ain't you here? There's an awful lot of coffee in Brazil. I's a killer, ain't I?
2: Well, how about this interview that I have?
1: Well, you know, Andy, Brazil is known for its exports to this country. We get most of our coffee from there and most of our common Mirandas. Ha ha, there I go again.
2: Well, now, how about the interview?
1: Now, listen, I'll tell you what I do. You're going to take a boat going down there. You will love the boat ride. Ocean all the way, Andy, and it's a wonderful way of traveling. You know, traveling on a boat has a certain air about it.
2: Yeah, well, this boat I'm going on has got that all right.
1: Yeah,
2: now, to the interview, when I was very young...
1: Well, now, I think I got enough from you now, Andy. I got enough from you.
2: Wait a minute. I ain't told you nothing yet. Don't you need some facts?
1: Facts? No, Andy. I'm a newspaper man. When I write news, facts, get them away. Get them away.
2: By the way, Fred, when I get down there, what'll I do about learning the language?
1: Well, now, all they speak down there is Portuguese, Andy. All they speak is Portuguese. You got to get somebody to teach you. Now, as soon as you land down there, Andy, I'll give you a tip. Grab yourself a Portuguese and he'll learn you, son.

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1: For a wash that's dazzling as it can be, give it the Rinso. One, two, three. One, two, three.
2: It's a fact. 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

0: Get Rinso.
1: Well, hello there, LaGuardia. See you about some legal matters here.
2: Come in.
1: Yeah, well, tell me this. As you're going out, I see a note there on your desk, say, back at 4 o'clock.
2: No, that's my appointment with the chiropractor. He's coming over at 4 to work on my back.
1: Now, listen, LaGuardia, let's sit down and get down to this legal advice here. Now, here's the story. Another fella got a telegram from his uncle to come to Brazil for a big job, and I want that job.
2: Why don't you take his ticket and go down now?
1: Well, if I've done that, is there any possible way I can get into any trouble?
2: Oh, sure. There must be some way. I'll find it.
1: No, look here. I done decided to talk him out of going. Now, could he do anything to me?
2: Well, he could call the Coast Guard and start extradition proceedings.
1: Extradition proceedings? What's that?
2: I don't know exactly, but it's somewhere where they find out where you're going to be and check up on where you ain't, and then they pick you up where you is and bring you back to where you were.
1: Yeah, but can they do that so long?
2: Oh, yeah, they did. I remember one case I had. I went with the police up to Canada to bring back a man.
1: Yeah, did you get him?
2: Yeah. I brought him all the way back to New York. He fought and fought all the way, but I got him there. And boy, was he mad.
1: The man was mad, huh?
2: Yeah, I say, well, I had the wrong man. Hey.
1: Well, look here, I've just been thinking here. The only thing for me to do in my case is to unsell the fella on going to Brazil. Now, if I run into any trouble on the thing, I'll call you.
2: Well, you better call me early, Sickle. I got to go see a man about taking him in as a partner in my law office.
1: Oh, a partner. That's a good idea.
2: Yeah, he's a good man. He cashed a check for $2,500 and bought a half interest in my law business.
1: Oh, $2,500.
2: Yeah, now I got to go to court and watch him in action.
1: Oh, yeah. Tell me this. Has he got a case in court?
2: Yeah, forgery case. I'm suing him for signing my name to that check.
3: Come in, Kingfish. I'm getting all ready for my big trip to Brazil.
1: Well, now, wait a minute, Anna. There are still a few little details that ain't been took care of yet before anybody leaves for a dangerous country.
3: What kind of details?
1: Well, now, before you can leave, Annie, you got to get your inoculation shots. I'd say you'd be ready for surgery at 9 o'clock in the morning.
3: Surgery?
1: Oh, nothing to worry about. You might get over it. You just gotta go to the hospital and let the doctors give you them inoculations with them hypochondriac needles, you know what I mean.
3: Wait a minute here. I don't want nobody jabbing me with no needles. Them needles hurt.
1: No, Andy. When Dave plunges that needle into your arm, you don't even feel it.
3: The needle?
1: No, your arm.
3: Well, what is I got to have all these shots for?
1: Look, Andy, you was traveling with pure-blooded cattle, and they ain't taking no chances.
3: Yeah, I don't want to mess up the cattle. But these shots you talking about has got me scared.
1: Yeah, well, you got to have them, Andy. Going to Brazil, that's the law. The law reads that you got to have tetanus shots, typhoid, yellow fever, and the worst of all, of course, is the jaundice shot.
3: Where do they shoot you for that?
1: Usually in the left jaundice.
3: Oh, no, that's where I fooled them. I had my jaundices cut out when I was a kid.
1: Oh, I did.
3: But I was going anyway, and I'm going to go home and pack up my stuff and catch the boat tonight.
4: You mad and all excited?
3: Oh, of all the dirty, low-down, double-crossing crooks, that Kingfish is the lowest. He done took my steamship ticket, and last night he went down and got on the boat himself.
1: Hello there, Sapphire.
5: Where's my husband at? He didn't come home last night, and he left a note saying that he was going away to make his fortune and that he'd send for me later.
3: Yeah, that no-good chiseler took my ticket and left for Brazil because he knowed that I got a wire from my Uncle Sylvester offering me a job down there, $200 a week.
5: Good heavens!
3: What's the matter?
5: I wanted to fix things so George wouldn't hang around with you no more. And I'm the one that sent you that wire and signed it Uncle Sylvester.

When you see a fellow walking down the street whistling cheerfully, you can just bet on it he's feeling pretty good. And when you hear a woman whistling, especially if she whistles while she's washing clothes, you can make the same bet. She's feeling pretty good. And you can also bet that she's using our new soapy rich Rinso. That's why she feels so swell. She can see herself that new Rinso gets out more dirt without making her work so hard. And chances are, here's the little tune she's either whistling or singing. Rinso.

0: good about it.
1: Well, hospitals are designed to make a man impatient. You're a pretty lucky fella at that. Let me tell you about your operation.
0: Yeah, please do.
1: You stopped two slugs. They pried one out of your neck and another one out of your rib cage. Missed your heart by a snake's whisker.
0: I was luckier than Gloria Tierney.
1: Yeah, yes you were. I'm on my way up to see you. Don't run out on me.
0: Oh, fat chance.
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0: Yours truly, Johnny Dollar. 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The following is an accounting of expenditures during my investigation of the Todd matter. Expense account item 11, $3.05, breakfast. I got mad at the nurse when she brought in a bowl of hot cereal and a glass of milk. So I bribed an orderly to slip across the street and get me a tray of bacon and eggs. I was just finishing same when up came Sergeant Mapes. He looked haggard and tired and worried.
3: You nearly got it for good, baby.
0: I got enough of it.
3: You sure did. What do you remember, if anything?
0: Well, we tailed Melva Charles to an apartment house. We stepped inside, and somebody began trying to kill me. And that's when I left town.
3: Yeah, it was quite a mess. Coroner had a real job in his hands.
0: Yeah. Hey, how about you?
3: Not a scratch.
0: Coroner, did you say?
3: Yeah. Melva Charles got it. Her husband stuffed a butcher knife in her back.
0: Ooh.
3: That was for trying to sell him out to you.
0: Yeah. Yeah, maybe he thought he was worth more than $2,500.
3: Maybe. A man named Henderson, who happened to be walking down the hall at the wrong minute, took three in the head. He was dead before he hit the floor. Oh. Woman on the street got hit, not too bad. Two people outside, just getting into a car, got cut up pretty bad when bullets smashed their windshield. You keeping track of all this?
0: I'm trying to. This all happened after we got there, huh?
3: Yeah. You see, when you and I walked in there, William Charles had just finished killing his wife. He saw us and began pumping. You got hit, and I pumped back at him.
0: You get him?
3: Yeah, but not till he had shot up everybody else. He's on the floor above you, hanging on by a hair. He knew his ticket was up, and he just didn't care. It's my fault you're here, baby. I'd have rather cut off my arm than get you in on this.
0: What do you mean?
3: Well, tagging you and going after her. I didn't use my head.
0: You know what?
3: What?
0: I still think you're a pretty good copper, Mapes.
3: Thanks, Johnny. Here, I brought you a book of poetry.
0: Poetry?
3: Read. Take it easy. We'll be talking again soon.
0: I felt awful. Sergeant Mapes dropped in later that afternoon, but I was half asleep. Vaguely, I remember they wheelchaired me down the hall for x-rays and lab tests. Expense account item 12, 10 cents, the morning paper. The story of the shooting was splashed all over page one, and the solution to the Gloria Tierney killing in part. Slugs from William Charles' gun were matched with those that had killed Gloria Tierney. No mention was made of any loot from the Todd burglary being found in the Charles apartment. Between back rubs and sleeping pills, I worried about that. I didn't worry too much about the fact that William Charles, killer, gunman, burglar, was dying in the room directly above me. About midnight, Mafe showed up with a wheelchair.
3: There we are. Now, you all ready to go up and see what he has to say?
0: Yeah, sure, I guess so. I still have to finish my job.
3: Let's take it easy now.
0: All right. Yeah, weak. Dizzy.
3: That won't last long. There. Now, here we go, baby.
0: It was the second time within a week I'd been in a hospital room with a dying person. The first one had been a young and beautiful woman who had been shot by the man who now lay dying of police bullets.
4: What'd they say?
3: You know what they say, Charles. You haven't got a prayer.
4: I didn't mean to kill Gloria. I didn't mean it at all. I want you to know that.
0: You took a lot of pains to do it. I was there, remember?
4: Yeah, I remember. Sorry. Been doing pretty good with those

0: Those house jobs Todd placed, another one in St. Louis, doing all right. Enough to buy a nice car, live in a decent place, get around a little bit. Worked all along. Met her. I liked her, wanted to marry her. I did. Really did.
1: You already had a wife.
0: You think I'm kidding? I gave her a mink coat, didn't I? Thought that it cinched. She didn't want to take it. Told me she was going to marry some other guy. Some guy she'd been married to before. I got mad. I came back that night, let her have it.
1: That all?
0: Yeah, that's all. That's it. That's it, mister. You take it or leave it.
1: How did you meet her?
0: Mutual friend.
1: What friend?
0: None of your business.
1: All right, this is my business. Where's the rest of the stuff?
0: What stuff?
1: The stuff you took from the Todd place. Where have you got it? Oh, what's funny?
0: You think I'd tell you that?
1: Well, what's the difference now? Come on, what's the difference now?
0: Oh, it's a laugh, kiddo. You know what? I'd die before I tell you.
1: He died, and he didn't tell me. Not a word. Later, a private ambulance took me from police emergency hospital to my hotel room. 3 days after that, I was able to get back on my feet. I went right down to Mape's office at headquarters.
2: How do you feel?
1: Better now.
2: Boy, you sure look lousy. Here, sit down, baby.
1: All right, thanks.
2: Should you be out of bed?
1: Yeah, sure.
2: You're lying and you know it.
1: Oh, I suppose so. Well, how's it going?
2: You mean, have we located the rest of the stuff? No, not a lick of it. Funny guy, wasn't he?
1: He had his last laugh.
2: Well, you shouldn't be worrying about this stuff now. You ought to be taking care of yourself.
1: I am. I'm sitting here helping you worry.
2: I'm not worried about anything.
1: You're worried about the same thing I am. Where's all the rest of the Todd stuff?
2: It'll turn up somewhere.
3: Why, Mr. Dollar.
1: Hello, Mrs. Stromberg.
3: I read about what happened to you in the papers. I'm sorry. I'm terribly sorry.
1: Oh, well, I'm better now.
3: Well, come in. Come in, please.
1: Thanks.
3: Say, you'd better sit down, Mr. Dollar. I'll get you a cup of coffee.
1: Do you have any bourbon?
3: Why, yes, I think so.
1: All right, I'll take that.
3: Well, all right. Is water okay?
1: Yeah, sure, fine.
3: Should you be out of bed, Mr. Dollar?
1: You know, everybody asks that. No, I shouldn't, and yet I should.
3: Well, here you are.
1: Oh, thanks. Well, here's cheers. Remember the night Gloria was shot?
3: Of course, very well.
1: You know, I've been worried about that night.
3: Huh?
1: Uh-huh. Remember I came over here and I told you I was in the insurance business and you said you'd have her call me when she came in?
3: Yes.
1: Well, I remember pretty clearly you said you'd have her call me when she came in, not if you saw her come in.
3: Yes, did I?
1: Uh-huh. You saw to it that she called me, Mrs. Stromberg. You also saw to it that she wasn't here to meet me when I got here. She was out there somewhere. Because by then you knew I was an insurance investigator.
3: I don't understand you, Mr. Dollar. What are you trying to say?
1: You sent her out so he could take care of her. And you were waiting in the hall for me.
3: Waiting for you? Why, no, I happened to see you, and I wondered...
1: You wondered what kind of cock and bull story you could give me to get rid of me.
3: That's silly.
1: They sound that way. That's a good drink. But not so silly if you knew that coat she was wearing was stolen and that I was after it and her.
3: How would I possibly know that?
1: Because you introduced her to one of your friends one night and he went overboard for her. And eventually he gave her that little present.
3: Are you saying that I had anything to do with Gloria's trouble?
1: Yeah.
3: Why, that's silly.
1: Well, here's something sillier. A small-time burglar and thief lay on a hospital bed yesterday and wouldn't tell me how he met Gloria Tierney. Oh, he was a real gallant one, this bird. He killed an innocent girl because she was wearing a mink coat and might tell me who gave it to her.
3: Mr. Dollar.
1: He shot up two or three people in an apartment, including me. He got shot himself. He knew he was dying. But a simple thing like telling me how he met her wouldn't come out. He wouldn't tell me that for anything. Now, where could he meet her? Was he her kind? Did he go in the same circles? Did he? Nah. He was introduced by a mutual friend, Mrs. Stromberg. You, the manager of the apartment house.
3: No.
1: Something else he wouldn't tell me. What happened to the rest of the loot from the Todd burglary? Two things he wouldn't tell me. He didn't have to when I sat down and thought it out. You've been working with him right along. You've been keeping all the stuff here.
3: That's fantastic.
1: Not so fantastic at all, Mrs. Stromberg, when you think that his wife, and she was a girl who'd do anything for money, they tell me, was willing to sell him to me for $2,500. $2,500, when there's still over $60,000 worth of loot from the Todd burglary lying around. She didn't know where it was, but you do, Mrs. Stromberg.
3: Well, if you say I do, I do. Now what?
1: Let's go down to Sergeant Mapes.
3: Oh, no,
1: I'd like a good excuse to use this.
3: Yes. Suppose you would. If I can't charm you or plead with you, can I buy you?
1: You could have prevented her death. You practically ordered it.
3: What is it you want?
1: You. Behind bars.
3: You're silly, but I'll go.
1: For a while, it did look silly. Mapes and his men searched the apartment house from top to bottom and found no trace of the Todd loot. That is, until they found a movable cement block in the basement. Well, the Todd matter ended with a 90% recovery of the stolen items. About $70,000 in dollars and cents. In lives, Gloria Tierney, one innocent bystander, and William Charles. 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Expense account item 14, $162.30. 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Yours truly, Johnny Dollar.

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0: Yours truly, Johnny Dollar, starring Bob Bailey, is transcribed in Hollywood. Written by John Dawson, it is produced and directed by Jack Johnstone. Heard in this week's cast were Vivi Janis, Barbara Fuller, Shirley Mitchell, Lawrence Dobkin, Frank Gerstle, and Marvin Miller. Musical supervision by Amerigo Marino. 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This is Roy Rowan speaking.

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1: A crooner is defined as a male singer who sings slow, romantic songs in a soft, smooth voice. 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

You know, you were just fooling, honey, jiving me while I was falling

One of the more poignant songs the Beatles came out with back in 1965, of course, John Lennon doing the lead vocal on this, Norwegian Wood, a masterpiece, done in under 2 minutes on your Kawartha Oldies.

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2: Well, you better hope you never run across a scene like this one. Anyone heading along the 401 today in the area of Trenton and Belleville will be encountering detours. A massive pileup occurred around midnight, and tow trucks, fire trucks, and police have been working ever since, sorting out the jumbled mess. It's a near unbelievable accident scene. Involved are six tractor trailers, three cars, and a pickup. At least two people are known dead. A fire broke out amidst the wreckage. Several people have been removed and taken to hospital. Belleville OPP found early in the night it was beyond what they could handle and called in OPP from Brighton, Picton, Napanee, and Calidar detachments, and they also summoned Trenton City Police. Firefighters from several departments are also helping. Detours have been set up on the 401 at Glenn Miller Road and at Highway 33. The accident scene is near Highway 33 on the 401. Eastbound and westbound lanes of the superhighway are closed. A large crane is assisting tow truck operators in hauling away the wreckage. A Belleville OPP constable tells us the 401 will be closed indefinitely. He says a mess like this is not something you clear away in a few hours. Our reporter, Peter Yule, is at the scene. Stay with Chex Radio for full details.
0: Time Machine.

0: Here's a little known fact. Women have fewer sweat glands than men, but they're larger, more active.
1: You're aboard the time machine.
2: For the human body, huh?
0: Consequently, they sweat more.
2: Really?
0: Sure!
1: Go aboard the oldies!
0: How about you, miss? What are your perspiration patterns?

0: Kawatha Time Machine remembers.
1: Is it all right if we come to the party?
2: Of course. Everyone's invited.
1: Where is it going to be?
2: Right here.
1: Look, Charlie Brown. It's just like on television.
2: Welcome to the first birthday of the Ford Falcon. It's 1 year newer, 1 year better for 1961.
1: Better? Is that possible?
2: You bet. The 61 Falcon gives you more comfort, more power, more luxury, more of everything that has made it the world's most successful new car.
1: But we didn't bring any presents.
2: For 1961, the Falcon gives you the presents. Like a choice of engines, the regular Falcon engine, famous for mileage, and a new, more powerful Falcon 170 Special.
1: What does mine say?
2: It says what the other compact cars wish they could say. The Falcon goes up to 30 miles on a gallon of gas.
1: You mean there are 30 miles in this box?
2: Figuratively speaking, of course.
1: Of course. Oh.
2: The Falcon also gives you 4,000 miles between oil changes. New luxury for six people. And a low, low price. Well, what do you think?
1: I think it would be a good idea if the other compact cars were just like it. Except I guess they feel they have to be different. I think it's the cat's meow. Figuratively speaking, of course.
2: Of course.

0: From the Kawartha region of Ontario, Canada, bringing cottage country to the world with the best in nostalgia and the songs you've been missing.
1: What'd you
2: get? Septic tank for the anniversary.
0: This is the fantastic Kawartha Time Machine.
1: You're a fine son, Mark.

Well, all good things do come to an end, as they say. And when the boys and the Guess Who broke up, they went their separate ways. Randy Bachman to Bachman Turner Overdrive, and Burton Cummings to a solo career back in the 70s, doing some slow ones and not so slow ones in this, reminiscent of his Guess Who days, his own way to rock and roll on the Time Machine.

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0: It's a time machine. I call it a Wayback.
1: It was the year that SlimFast first started selling. And if you look around, you can see what a wonderful job that's done. I should talk. Laverne and Shirley and Happy Days were two of your big TV shows.
2: That's it, I'm going crazy.
1: A gentleman by the name of Harrison Ford said, "May the Force be with you." Or at least I think he was saying Force. Barbara Bach and Valerie Bertinelli were two of the babes of the day. And a British funk pop group named Heatwave would top the charts in 1977 with this.
3: 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Yeah.

0: test. 1, 2. Hope everything's all right there.
1: Sock hops, Stanley Baker, Pepsi, please.
0: All right.
1: Do you remember the...
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1: Liftoff of the 25th Space Shuttle mission, and it has cleared the tower.
2: Good roll program confirmed. Challenger now heading downrange.
1: So the 25th Space Shuttle mission is now on the way after more delays than NASA cares to count. This morning it looked as though they were not going to be able to get off.
2: 1 minute 15 seconds, velocity 2,900 feet per second, altitude 9 nautical miles, downrange distance 7 nautical miles.
1: Looks like a couple of the solid rocket boosters blew away from the side of the shuttle in an explosion.
2: Flight controllers here looking very carefully at the situation. Obviously a major malfunction.
0: Time Machine!

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1: This is Gordon Gibb with another edition of The Air Files, where we celebrate the career of iconic Kawartha broadcaster Sunshine Sean Air and his association with newsman George Franks, the inspiration behind the beloved character Elwood Cranston. Here, Sean tells the story of upper management of the radio station being completely unaware of the ruse. Gord Shale was the program director of Czech Television at the time, Don O'Neill his counterpart at radio, and Wally Rewegan was the general manager, who apparently had the wool pulled over his eyes for quite some time.
2: Rewegan didn't know water for about 2 years. The thing about it was that O'Neill was the PD at radio, and Gord Shale was the PD at Czech's television. They both knew, and they could have informed Wally, but the problem was Wally was so into this thing that they let it go for a while and then probably wanted to let him know, but they didn't want to embarrass the man, so they let it go. And it was at a Rotary luncheon that somebody that knew, they said, "Wally, you've really got a couple of real snapperoos up there. That's Sean Air and George Franks is Elwood Cranston." Well, of course, then, with Wally having the knowledge, he tried to twist it around, and down in the coffee shop, he'd say, "Well, you guys have really done a great job, and I'm new on about it a long time, but I just wanted to, you know, carry on the ruse," that sort of thing. How could you get away with it? We did.
0: Ride the time machine at your Kawartha.
1: From the Kawartha region of Ontario, Canada, bringing cottage country to the world with the best in nostalgia and the songs you've been missing.
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0: Remember, the night was so exciting. Remember, the smile was so inviting.
1: Well, this is Thelma Houston, part of the infamous Houston clan who gave us Sissy Houston, Sissy known as a backup singer to Elvis Presley. She was the one who tried to hold things together during the infamous laughing version of Are You Lonesome Tonight? And of course, Whitney Houston. Thelma back in 1977.

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1: Granger.
0: Where'd you get him?
1: I seen him with a rock.
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1: He might be a revenue.
0: He ain't no revenue.
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1: Can I keep him?
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2: All right now, boys and girls, you remember last week when we left Buck Rogers? 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
5: Oh, someone just said a minute ago, moving right along now, Mod World's going to take a look at England.
3: Pip, pip, carry on and all that sort of rot.
5: You know, we used to belong to England a long time ago. Oh, sure. We left England just to escape one thing.
6: The Beatles?
5: Excessive taxation.
6: Well, I got news. It didn't work.
5: And we owe England a whole lot, you know. We have a big debt to England. Huh. Well, some of the world's greatest literature, for instance, came from England.
6: Name one.
5: Well, Romeo and Juliet.
3: Uh-huh, that's two.
5: But it's just one story about the classic lovers, you know, Romeo and Juliet.
6: Yeah,
5: and
6: I know. I played the leading part in my high school play.
5: You played Romeo?
3: No, I played Black Bart.
5: There's no Black Bart and Romeo and Juliet.
6: There wasn't ours. We made a Western out of it.
5: I don't think I want to hear about it.
6: The horse's name was Romeo.
5: Yeah, I know I don't.
6: I used to go out in the prairie and look for him.
5: Yeah, I don't want to hear
6: just
5: any
6: yell,
5: of this.
6: Romeo, Romeo, wherefore art thou, Romeo?
5: That's the way you called the horse.
6: Sure.
5: Huh? Yeah, well, that's not a love story.
6: It is, too. He ran off with a lady horse.
5: You mean Philly?
6: Well, Philly, Detroit, Cleveland, I don't know. Find him.
5: He wrote comedies, too, you know.
6: Name one.
5: Midsummer Night's Dream.
6: That was a comedy?
5: Oh, that was a great comedy.
6: Yeah? Mm-hmm. Tell me a joke from it.
5: Well, wasn't that kind of comedy?
6: What do you mean?
5: No.
6: How can you have a comedy without a joke?
5: Well, you don't understand. This is a...
6: I repeat the question. How can you have a comedy without jokes?
5: Well, do you remember when we first started working together?
6: I withdraw the question.
5: All right.
0: YorkaWorthaOldies.com. 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

Vivaldi had a message out back in 1973. That message was, give me the simple life. More people are heeding those words these days. Vivaldi from your Kawartha Oldies.

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1: Ben Crenshaw's game takes concentration. So does mine. That's why I use the Canon AE-1. It's fully automatic, so I can concentrate on my shots. And with the automatic winder, the camera really does all the work.
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1: 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I sure am. Yeah, on the
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1: In a period of national hysteria, a 7-year trial was ended with the judge's pronouncement of guilty. Sacco and Vanzetti were convicted for a payroll robbery in which 2 guards were killed. This very controversial trial ended in an execution at Charlestown, Massachusetts State Prison in 1927. We listen to the voice of Bartholomew Vanzetti in his final statement.
2: If it had not been for this thing, I might live out my life, talking at street corners to scorning men. I might have died unmarked, unknown, a failure. Now we are not a failure. Never in our full life can we hope to do such work for tolerance, for justice, for men's understanding of men, as now we do by accident. The thinking of our lives, lives of a good shoemaker and a poor fish peddler, all. That last moment belonged to us. That agony is our triumph.
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0: Kawatha Time Machine remembers.
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0: Gilligan, the minnow's been beached.
1: Beached?
2: You're aboard the time machine.
1: When the storm was over and it was calm, you said we'd be home in no time.
0: It may take longer.
1: How are we going to get home? Look at those holes.
2: Go worth the oldies.
1: When the passengers wake up and want to get off at the marina, what are you going to tell them?
0: Think of something.

0: Kawasa Time Machine remembers.
1: This is Jim McGrath speaking from our CHX mobile unit, and again we have a lucky winner as we just knocked on a friendly lady's door, and she told us that she had a can of Dr. Ballard's, and she produced it, and she is now, of course, the winner of 24 cans of Dr. Ballard's dog food. And what is your name, ma'am, please?
2: Mrs. Sears.
1: Mrs. Sears, and what kind of a dog do you have, Mrs.
2: Coley.
1: Sears? A collie?
2: Collie.
1: And how long have you had him?
2: A year.
1: A year? Is he good with the kitties?
2: Oh, yes, he is.
1: What about yourself? Do you have any small children?
2: Yes, we do.
1: And I imagine the dog looks after the children, and the children look after the dog.
2: Oh, yes, he does.
1: Thank you very much for speaking with us.
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5: Would it be a change of pace?

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0: And now, time machine.
1: 102 left in the game. Cleared pass on the far side. The Yapkin rolled one to Savard. Savard cleared the pass to Stapleton. He cleared to the open wing to Cornwallé. Cornwallé took a shot. The defenseman fell over, the Yapkin. And the Cornwallé has it on that wing. Here's a shot. Henderson made a wild stab for it and fell. Here's another shot. Fight by the score.

This is the second of two this group had out in 1970 in June of that year. They preceded this with Early in the Morning in January. Vanity Fair. Got this, I'm out.

0: Kawatha Time Machine remembers.
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11: Here's the latest weather forecast for Peterborough and the Kawartha Lakes for the next 7 days from the Kawartha Time Machine. It looks like we're starting the week on a cooler, unsettled note before sunshine returns for the middle of the week. For today, expect a cloudy day with a chance of showers through the morning, with more showers developing around midday. There's also a risk of a thunderstorm during the afternoon, and southwest winds will become breezy with gusts up to 40 kilometers an hour. The high will reach 19 Celsius. Overnight, a few showers will end during the evening, then skies remain mostly cloudy with a lingering chance of showers and an early evening thunderstorm risk. The low will be 14. A much brighter day is on the way for tomorrow with a mix of sun and cloud. There's still a slight chance of a morning shower, but the afternoon looks mainly dry and pleasantly warm. The high will be 24 with a humidex near 28. Overnight, clear skies and a comfortable low of 11. Sunshine takes center stage for Wednesday.

and a high of 25. Overnight, some cloudy periods move in with a low of 15. A mix of sun and cloud returns for Thursday, along with about a 40% chance of showers during the day. Temperatures remain seasonable with a high of 24. Overnight, cloudy skies with a 30% chance of showers. The low will be 15. Friday brings a mix of sun and cloud with a 30% chance of showers. It will be a little cooler with a daytime high of 22. Overnight, cloudy periods and a noticeably cooler low of only 9. The weekend begins with a pleasant day for Saturday with a mix of sun and cloud. Afternoon temperatures will top out around 21. Overnight, skies remain partly cloudy with a low near 10. And for Sunday, a lovely way to wrap up the weekend with a mix of sun and cloud and comfortable late August weather. The high will be in the low 20s, making it a great day to get outside. Overnight, partly cloudy skies continue with a low in the low teens. And that's your weather from the Kawartha Time Machine.

0: Lurch, wouldn't you like to go to that ball just once?
1: York aboard the time machine.
0: Why doesn't he want to go to that ball? He's becoming progressively shy. 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
1: York aboard the oldies.
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1: You, Richard Milhouse Nixon, do solemnly swear.
2: I, Richard Milhouse Nixon, do solemnly swear.
1: That you will faithfully execute the office.
2: That I will faithfully execute the office.
1: Of President of the United States.
2: Of President of the United States.
1: And will to the best of your ability.
2: And will to the best of my ability.
1: Preserve, protect, and defend.
2: Preserve, protect, and defend.
1: The Constitution of the United States.
2: The Constitution of the United States.
1: So help you God.
2: So help me God.
3: Time Machine.

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1: Goldilocks said, who's been eating my porridge?
2: Mother Nature, was this on the porridge?
1: Yes, lots of my delicious butter.
2: That's chiffon margarine, not butter.
1: Margarine? Oh, no. It's too sweet, too creamy.
2: Chiffon so delicious it fooled even you, Mother Nature.
1: Oh, it's not nice to fool Mother Nature.
3: If you think it's butter, but it's not.

0: Kawatha Time Machine remembers.
1: Are these our grandfather?
2: Mm-hmm.
1: What are the names?
2: Swanley, Fairley.
1: You don't look much like a swan. You don't look anything like a bear. I think you're a beautiful goat. What if you give black milk?
2: You can milk Fairley.
1: But I don't know how to milk a goat.
2: Well, then it's time you learned.
1: May as well stand still. I'm going to do it. Oh, please, Swanley. Don't be so stubborn. Barley's a very warm goat, isn't she? Pretty hard work, isn't it, Grandfather? Is this the last load?
2: Not quite. The rabbit's fur is thick. It'll be a hard winter.
1: We don't care if it's a hard winter, do we? There's wood to keep us warm and cheese to eat and lots of hay for Swanley and Barley.
3: Here's the latest weather forecast for Peterborough and the Kawartha Lakes for the next 7 days from the Kawartha Time Machine. It looks like we're starting the week on a cooler, unsettled note before sunshine returns for the middle of the week. For today, expect a cloudy day with a chance of showers through the morning, with more showers developing around midday. There's also a risk of a thunderstorm during the afternoon, and southwest winds will become breezy with gusts up to 40 kilometers an hour. The high will reach 19 Celsius. Overnight, a few showers will end during the evening, then skies remain mostly cloudy with a lingering chance

of sun and cloud. There's still a slight chance of a morning shower, but the afternoon looks mainly dry and pleasantly warm. The high will be 24 with a humidex near 28. Overnight, clear skies and a comfortable low of 11. Sunshine takes center stage for Wednesday. Expect a beautiful late summer day with plenty of sun and a high of 25. Overnight, some cloudy periods move in with a low of 15. A mix of sun and cloud returns for Thursday, along with about a 40% chance of showers during the day. Temperatures remain seasonable with a high of 24. Overnight, cloudy

Skies with a 30% chance of showers. The low will be 15. Friday brings a mix of sun and cloud with a 30% chance of showers. It will be a little cooler with a daytime high of 22. Overnight, cloudy periods and a noticeably cooler low of only 9. The weekend begins with a pleasant day for Saturday with a mix of sun and cloud. Afternoon temperatures will top out around 21. Overnight, skies remain partly cloudy with a low near 10. And for Sunday, a lovely way to wrap up the weekend with a mix of sun and cloud and comfortable late August weather. The high will be in the low 20s, making it a great day to get outside. Overnight, partly cloudy skies continue with a low in the low teens. And that's your weather from the Kawartha Time Machine.

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1: Well, you remember when you jumped in the water after me at Coney Island?
2: Yeah, I sure do.
0: Go worth the oldies.
1: Well, I'm not really a fish. I'm a man.
3: Henry,

0: And now, time machine.
1: Senator Kennedy has said tonight again what he has said several times in the course of these debates and in the campaign, that America is standing still. America is not standing still. It has not been standing still. Anybody that says America has been standing still for the last 7.5 years hasn't been traveling in America. He's been in some other country. Let's get that straight right away. Now, the second point we have to understand is this, however. America has not been standing still, but America cannot stand pat. We can't stand pat for the reason that we're in a race, as I've indicated. We can't stand pat because it is essential, with the conflict that we have around the world, that we not just hold our own, that we not keep just freedom for ourselves. It is essential that we extend freedom, extend it to all the world. And this means more than what we've been doing. It means keeping America even stronger militarily than she is. It means seeing that our economy moves forward even faster than it has. It means making more progress in civil rights than we have, so that we can be a splendid example for all the world to see. But we aren't going to move America forward, and we aren't going to be able to lead the world to win this struggle for freedom if we have a permanent inferiority complex about American achievements. Because we are first in the world in space, as I've indicated. We are first in science. We are first in education. And we're going to move even further ahead with the kind of leadership that we can provide in these years ahead. One other point I would make. What could you do? Senator Kennedy and I are candidates for the presidency of the United States. And in the years to come, it will be written that one or the other of us was elected, and that he was or was not a great president. What will determine whether Senator Kennedy or I, if I am elected, was a great president? It will not be our ambition that will determine it, because greatness is not something that is written on a campaign poster. It will be determined to the extent that we represent the deepest ideals, the highest feelings and faith of the American people. In other words, the next president, as he leads America in the free world, can be only as great as the American people are great. And so I say, in conclusion, keep America's faith strong. See that the young people of America particularly have faith in the ideals of freedom and faith in God, which distinguishes us from the atheistic materialists who oppose us.
0: Time machine.

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0: nothing could be grander than to be in Louisiana.
1: In the morning, it's great to stay up late. Good morning to you.
0: I'd be just as hippy if we was in Mississippi.
2: And let me tell you how excited I am to accept my new role as Mayor of Peterborough. I look forward to rolling up my sleeves, and with you, we will build that better of Peterborough tomorrow together.
3: Nearly 4 years ago, a happier time for current city mayor and incumbent Jeff Leal, who, 4 years ago, was set to roll up his sleeves and get going. Since his determination this past Thursday to limit his tenure to one term,
4: I sincerely appreciate all those who encouraged me to seek re-election. Today, I've highlighted our transformation of Peterborough in a single term and a clear direction going forward. But unfortunately, I'm announcing that I will not be running in the next election.
3: Thus, there is no available incumbent to run against. And it's an open field with no fewer than 7 hopefuls vying for the top job. Global News Peterborough talked to them all last week, beginning with Michael Eamon.
5: Let's be a large city and deal with our large city issues, but never forget what makes us great. It's that we are a community-based place.
3: Rob Hillman.
6: A vision of Peterborough where really everybody can come, everyone can be welcome, where a home is affordable, and a vibrant city, a walkable city.
3: Ryan Lumsden.
7: A city that's usable for all ages, and I would like to see it cleaned up. That's first and foremost. Everything else would fall into place.
3: Jacob Maytock.
8: I want this to be a Peterborough that feels as though everybody has a seat at the table, whether you're a 19, 18-year-old, or somebody who's lived here all your life at 80.
3: Neil Morton.
9: My goal is to increase the prosperity of the community. We need to invest in the community. We need to grow the community. And that entails attracting people to invest in this community.
3: Tenure City Councilor Keith Riel.
10: I think that we

0: They have a bright future. Certainly, I was one of the lucky ones to be able to go to school here, get a job here, marry, buy a home, raise a couple of kids, and retire. I want that for everybody.
1: And Rebecca Shillamat.
2: My vision for the future of Peterborough is a community where everyone feels welcome and everyone has the choices to build the life that they want.
1: There's also a healthy field running for council seats, including several incumbents, overall 35 names. The field is set and the campaigning really begins, and especially after Labor Day, once school resumes and families are back from vacation. With that, good morning from the Kawartha Time Machine here in the Eastern Time Zone, where local news is all we do. This is Gordon Gibbon from Peterborough, the Kawartha Lakes, and the Haliburton Highlands. Today's News Digest for Monday, August 24th. From Peterborough over the weekend, a section of Kawartha Heights Boulevard will be reduced to one-way traffic for 2 weeks. As work continues on the Lansdowne Street West reconstruction project, the city says the northbound lane of Kawartha Heights Boulevard between Lansdowne West and the Applewood Crescent will be closed beginning today through Labor Day Monday, September 7th. Turn restrictions will also be in place at Lansdowne West, Spilsbury Drive, and Kawartha Heights Boulevard. Also, the sidewalk at the east side of Kawartha Heights Boulevard will also be closed within the construction zone. Pedestrians will be directed to use the sidewalk on the west side. There will also be changes afoot to transit involving route number 6 because of all that. In other news from the weekend, around 180 motorcyclists kicked off the Canada 911 Ride Foundation Ontario Ride in honor of first responders who lost their lives in the line of duty this year. The three-day police-escorted ride through southern Ontario began Friday morning at Classy Chassis in Lakefield. It wrapped up yesterday at the York Regional Police Association building in Aurora. A mainstay of cycling is up for sale. Spokes and Pedals on Elmer Street is on the market after the owner is set to retire. It's been a fan favorite for two generations. From Lindsay and the Kay Lakes, sanitary sewer flushing will begin in Lindsay today on dead-end streets only. Work will take place daily from 7 a.m. to 7 p.m. and is expected to continue for up to 3 weeks. You're advised to keep the toilet lids down. Good luck with that if you have kids or grandkids. And also cover floor drains in the basement for the duration of that flushing work. Two major commercial developments along Highway 35 could reshape shopping, employment, and the local economy in Lindsay and the Kawartha Lakes, with Walmart and Home Depot at the center of a new Northwest retail district. The developments are arriving alongside major residential growth, new road connections, and planned improvements to Highway 35. The Smart Centers Corporation has long been the center of conversation with regard to a Walmart going in north of Colburn Street along Highway 35, but also now the addition of a Home Depot on land right next door at Colburn Street West and Highway 35 on land registered to Home Depot. From the Highlands, the Minden Whitewater Preserve will be one of the locations used for filming Season 5 of Reacher on Amazon Prime. The season, production titled Honcho, is expected to premiere late next year or 2028. The preserve announced earlier this month that the campground and trails will be closed from today through August 30th for filming. And in entertainment news, singer and actor Shelley Fabre has died at 92. She was best known for her acting work on The Donna Reed Show and later the series Coach, and her hit single Johnny Angel. She was married to MASH star Mike Farrell, who survives her. Shelley Fabre lost to us at 82. Those are your headlines for Monday, August 24th. The source material today from the Peterborough Examiner, Harrison Perkins Media, Global News Peterborough, the Lindsay Advocate, Kawartha 411, and the Highlander. Still ahead, the Kawartha Sports Beat.
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1: From the Kawartha Sports Machine, well, the watch party may have been rained out last night at Quaker Food Square downtown. While the Six Nations Chiefs rained on the Lakers' attempt to take a lead in the series by defeating the Lakers 12-9 last night. The Lakers are described as having played well, according to those watching the game down at Styx, but just couldn't get the job done. Despite an early 2-0 deficit, the Lakers responded quickly and with force as both Justin Sykes and Rob Hellier scored twice in the period to lead 4-2. Hellier's second goal came after Nick Rose made a big stop on a Tyson Bell fast break. Rose handed the ball off to Colton Armitage. The offense set up, and Hellier went 5-hole. The Lakers and their fans would like nothing more than to even up the series at home tomorrow night at the Memorial Center. Should be a great crowd, too, for the PMC for what is obviously an important game to deny the Chiefs from deepening their series lead and taking that lead back to their home floor on Thursday. Meantime, the Peterborough Petes have answered one looming question as they enter training camp for their 70th season. Petes GM and VP of Operations Mike Oak said the club has made commitments to forwards Lucas Carmiris, Braden McCallum, and defenseman Graydon Strohack to fill their three overage positions this season. The biggest question, however, surrounding the Petes is who replaces Easton Rye as the number one goalie. The Petes signed 19-year-old Owen Nelson away from the USHL's Tri-City Storm after he attended their June development camp. Local boy Mason Johnson has been with the Petes for three seasons but has played only 17 games. The Petes will host a development camp today and tomorrow with about 40 players born between 2008 and 2010 who were not full-time members of the team last season. A select number of players will advance to the main camp when all returning players report for Wednesday and Thursday. Oak says the organization has high expectations this year, and it all begins at training camp this week. And with that, you're up to date on what's been happening in the Kawartha region and the Halliburton Highlands. Gordon Gibb reporting. Just a heads up that we'll be away for 2 weeks from tomorrow until the day after Labor Day. However, while we may not be here, the music and memories remain 24/7, as they always do. As we thank you, as always, for your support and your loyalty, and for allowing us this bit of a break to go and see some family. Still ahead, your Kawartha Regional Weather Forecast, and more from the Time Machine.
7: Big brown eyes of Bo Maverick, because those wild women of the American West really kindled a spark for this dashing cousin of those Maverick rascals. Played for excitement, laughs, and romance by handsome Roger Moore in Maverick.
8: Thank you so much.
9: My pleasure, man. Maverick is the name.
7: Yes, Bo is an ideal addition to the Maverick crew. For wherever he goes, he's ready to take a hand in a game, give his arm to a gal, and put his foot into trouble every step of the way.
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9: Thank you.
7: So be on the lookout for Bo Maverick when he goes into action in the show with that special sparkle, all America's television favorite, Maverick, every week on ABC TV.
1: These are the John Badham Archives, the strictly personal commentaries. 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
10: 35 years ago, in the middle of the summer, the spotlight was on the Montreal Olympics and presenting the games to TV fans, the CBC. Front and center was Lloyd Robertson, CBC's star of the national news. I met Lloyd while working with the CBC and got to know him a bit better during those Olympics. I don't suggest we were close friends. We were part of a very good broadcast team. And one evening, chatting with Lloyd, he said, "I've got a tough decision to make." He didn't say what that decision was, and I didn't ask. But we all soon found out he was jumping to the enemy, CTV, where he joined Harvey Kirk on their national news. Lloyd had wanted more journalistic opportunity rather than just be handed a news script. And the money was much better at CTV, and the rest, as they say, was history. Tomorrow night, his last newscast. Any bets how he signs it off? I'm John Badham, Strictly Personal.
11: And so we come to the end. And it couldn't happen at a more fitting time than the beginning of September 2011. It was 35 years ago this month that I agreed to come to work for CTV, and Harvey Kirk and I teamed up for a successful 7.5-year run. During that period and since, we have had the usual ups and downs in the news cycle, from natural disasters to royal weddings. And I am deeply grateful to the many of you who have stayed with us through it all. For me, it's been a rare privilege to have been able to serve in this position for so long. The CTV National News with Lisa LaFlamme begins on Monday. I will see you along the way. And that's the kind of day it's been, this Thursday, September the 1st, for all of us at CTV News. Good night.
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0: 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A new motion picture. 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
2: We had a chance for wet weather on and off today with showers, possibly a thunderstorm at some point after lunch, with a high temperature of 19. Could be a bit windy as well today. Overnight, a few showers ending this evening. However, we may also have some thunderstorm activity at some point this evening, a low of 14. A mix of sun and cloud for tomorrow with a slight chance of showers first thing. High 24 for tomorrow, the humidex at 28. UV index high at 7, clear in 11 overnight. Wednesday, the nicest day of the week. So far, sunny with a high of 25, cloudy and 15 overnight. Thursday, sun-cloud mix along with a 40% chance of showers, 24 for the high, showers and 15 overnight. For Friday, sun-cloud mix with a slight chance for showers, 22 for the high, a low of 9. Temperatures moderating. And nice sleeping weather. For the weekend, last weekend of August, sun cloud mix on Saturday with a high of 21, a low of 9. And Sunday's forecast calls for a mix of sun and cloud as well, with a slight chance for showers daytime with a high of 22. That's a bit below our normal high of 24 for this time of year. Overnight lows around 12.

Fondly remembering the late Shelley Fabre. She passed away over the weekend at 82 from, well, her appearances in movies and TV shows, Donna Reed Show and Coach as well, and her hit single as well.

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2: All right, watch this. Okay, people, and now when I give you the cue, I want the 700-foot mountain of whipped cream to roll into Lake Michigan, which has been drained and filled with hot chocolate. Then the Royal Canadian Air Force will fly overhead towing a 10-ton maraschino cherry, which will be dropped into the whipped cream to the cheering of 25,000 extras. All right, cue the mountain. Cue the Air Force. Maraschino cherry. Okay, 25,000 cheering extras. Now, you want to try that on television?
1: Well...
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4: For the 24th of August, the late Jimmy Soul, born back in 1942. Stephen Fry is 69 today. Marley Matlin is 61. In music, 2021, we lost Charlie Watts at the age of 80. Originally trained as a graphic artist, he developed an interest in jazz while quite young and joined the band Blues Incorporated. He was also playing drums in London's rhythm and blues clubs. That's where he met future bandmates Mick Jagger, Keith Richards, and Brian Jones. Made the jump to the Stones and stayed with them for 58 years. 1989, The Who performed Tommy at the Universal Amphitheater in L.A. with special guests Steve Winwood, Elton John, Phil Collins, Patti LaBelle, and Billy Idol. 1985, Huey Lewis and the News began a two-week run at number one with The Power of Love, written for the soundtrack of Back to the Future. Came their first number one hit on the Billboard Hot 100. 1975, Queen began recording Bohemian Rhapsody. 1974, Paul Anka, along with Odia Coates, began a three-week run of number one with You're Having My Baby, his 24th top 40 hit. Now, despite its commercial success, the song has been criticized for its maudlin sentimentality and perceived sexist undertones. It has appeared in many worst songs lists over the years. It was voted the number one worst song of all time in a poll conducted by CNN back in 2006. 1968, Bruce Springsteen, at 17, joined a group called Earth. They were a heavy blues rock power trio quartet playing covers of Jimi Hendrix, Traffic, and Cream songs, as well as some classics from Chicago. In 1963, Stevie Wonder became the first artist ever to score a number one album and single in the same week. He was at number one on the album chart with Little Stevie Wonder, the 12-year-old genius, which he was. And he also had the number one single, Fingertips Part 2. This was also the first ever live recording to make number one. So how about that? This being Motown Monday after all, we'll do this. Fingertips, number one, part two.

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1: Two London policemen were heard last night during a scene outside a cinema near the Elephant and Castle where the film Rock Around the Clock is being shown. One of them
2: singing a rock and roll song, they blocked the footpath, forced other pedestrians into the roadway, and climbed over parked vehicles. The magistrate, who described the incident as organized hooliganism, said it was a pity that the youths had to be brought to court. He said, it would be very much better if the police were allowed to deal with you in a way which would give you something to rock and roll about.
1: The Watch Committee at Blackburn has prohibited the showing next week of the film Rock Around the Clock.
2: Disorders.
1: The chairman said the committee...
2: Showing of the film has now been prohibited in 15 places, and the rank organization has banned Sunday showings at all its cinemas.
3: The minor Queen Elizabeth glided in sedately enough. It was Southampton that was rock and rolling for the arrival of Bill Haley and his Comets. Here on a tour of Britain, Bill left for London, and soon that boat train was rocking over the rails in hep time. At Waterloo, the king of rock and roll was welcomed by, well, just dig those happy cats, and not a square in sight. Yes, the visit of Bill Haley began in grand style. The forthcoming tour will be crazy man crazy. So you cats, keep your enthusiasm in bounds, and don't let the squares knock the rock.
0: Time Machine.

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1: And let me tell you how excited I am to accept my new role as Mayor of Peterborough. I look forward to rolling up my sleeves, and with you, we will build that better of Peterborough tomorrow together.
2: Nearly 4 years ago, a happier time for current city mayor and incumbent Jeff Leal, who, 4 years ago, was set to roll up his sleeves and get going. Since his determination this past Thursday to limit his tenure to one term,
3: I sincerely appreciate all those who encouraged me to seek re-election. Today, I've highlighted our transformation of Peterborough in a single term and a clear direction going forward. But unfortunately, I'm announcing that I will not be running in the next election.
2: Thus, there is no available incumbent to run against, and it's an open field with no fewer than 7 hopefuls vying for the top job. Global News Peterborough talked to them all last week, beginning with Michael Eamon.
4: Let's be a large city and deal with our large city issues, but never forget what makes us great. It's that we are a community-based place.
2: Rob Hillman.
5: Got a vision of Peterborough where really everybody can come, everyone can be welcome, where a home is affordable, and a vibrant city, a walkable city.
2: Ryan Lumsden.
6: A city that's usable for all ages, and I would like to see it cleaned up. That's first and foremost. Everything else would fall into place.
2: Jacob Maytock.
7: I want this to be a Peterborough that feels as though everybody has a seat at the table, whether you're a 19, 18-year-old, or somebody who's lived here all your life at 80.
2: Neil Morton.
8: My goal is to increase the prosperity of the community. We need to invest in the community. We need to grow the community. And that entails attracting people to invest in this community.
2: Tenured City Councilor Keith Riel.
9: I think that we have a bright future. Certainly, I was one of the lucky ones to be able to go to school here, get a job here, marry, buy a home, raise a couple of kids, and retire. I want that for everybody.
2: And Rebecca Shillimack.
10: My vision for the future of Peterborough is a community where everyone feels welcome and everyone has the choices to build the life that they want.
2: There's also a healthy field running for council seats, including several incumbents, overall 35 names. The field is set, and the campaigning really begins, and especially after Labor Day, once school resumes and families are back from vacation. With that, good morning from the Kawartha Time Machine here in the Eastern Time Zone, where local news is all we do. This is Gordon Gibbon from Peterborough, the Kawartha Lakes, and the Haliburton Highlands. Today's News Digest for Monday, August 24th. From Peterborough over the weekend, a section of Kawartha Heights Boulevard will be reduced to one-way traffic for 2 weeks. As work continues on the Lansdowne Street West reconstruction project, the city says the northbound lane of Kawartha Heights Boulevard between Lansdowne West and the Applewood Crescent will be closed beginning today through Labor Day Monday, September 7th. Turn restrictions will also be in place at Lansdowne West, Spilsbury Drive, and Kawartha Heights Boulevard. Also, the sidewalk at the east side of Kawartha Heights Boulevard will also be closed within the construction zone. Pedestrians will be directed to use the sidewalk on the west side. There will also be changes afoot to transit involving route number 6 because of all that. In other news from the weekend, around 180 motorcyclists kicked off the Canada

0: 911 Rye Foundation Ontario Ride in honor of first responders who lost their lives in the line of duty this year. The three-day police-escorted ride through Southern Ontario began Friday morning at Classy Chassis in Lakefield. It wrapped up yesterday at the York Regional Police Association building in Aurora. A mainstay of cycling is up for sale. Spokes and Pedals on Elmer Street is on the market after the owner is set to retire. It's been a fan favorite for two generations. From Lindsay and the Kay Lakes, sanitary sewer flushing will begin in Lindsay today on dead-end streets only. Work will take place daily from 7 a.m. to 7 p.m. and is expected to continue for up to 3 weeks. You're advised to keep the toilet lids down. Good luck with that if you have kids or grandkids. And also cover floor drains in the basement for the duration of that flushing work. Two major commercial developments along Highway 35 could reshape shopping, employment, and the local economy in Lindsay and the Kawartha Lakes, with Walmart and Home Depot at the center of a new Northwest retail district. The developments are arriving alongside major residential growth, new road connections, and planned improvements to Highway 35. The Smart Centers Corporation has long been the center of conversation with regard to a Walmart going in north of Colburn Street along Highway 35, but also now the addition of a Home Depot on land right next door at Colburn Street West and Highway 35 on land registered to Home Depot. From the Highlands, the Minden Whitewater Preserve will be one of the locations used for filming Season 5 of Reacher on Amazon Prime. The season, production titled Honcho, is expected to premiere late next year or 2028. The preserve announced earlier this month that the campground and trails will be closed from today through August 30th for filming. And in entertainment news, singer and actor Shelley Fabre has died at 92. She was best known for her acting work on The Donna Reed Show and later the series Coach, and her hit single Johnny Angel. She was married to MASH star Mike Farrell, who survives her. Shelley Fabre lost to us at 82. Those are your headlines for Monday, August 24th. With source material today from the Peterborough Examiner, Harrison Perkins Media, Global News Peterborough, the Lindsay Advocate, Kawartha 411, and the Highlander. Still ahead, the Kawartha Sports Beat.
1: Get yourself a

0: From the Kawartha Sports Machine, well, the watch party may have been rained out last night at Quaker Food Square downtown. While the Six Nations Chiefs reigned on the Lakers' attempt to take a lead in the series by defeating the Lakers 12-9 last night. The Lakers are described as having played well, according to those watching the game down at Styx, but just couldn't get the job done. Despite an early 2-0 deficit, the Lakers responded quickly and with force as both Justin Sykes and Rob Hellier scored twice in the period to lead 4-2. Hellier's second goal came after Nick Rose made a big stop on a Tyson Bell fast break. Rose handed the ball off to Colton Armitage. The offense set up, and Hellier went 5-hole. The Lakers and their fans would like nothing more than to even up the series at home tomorrow night at the Memorial Center. Should be a great crowd, too, for the PMC for what is obviously an important game to deny the Chiefs from deepening their series lead and taking that lead back to their home floor on Thursday. Meantime, the Peterborough Petes have answered one looming question as they enter training camp for their 70th season. Petes GM and VP of Operations Mike Oak said the club has made commitments to forwards Lucas Carmiris, Braden McCallum, and defenseman Graydon Strohack to fill their three overage positions this season. The biggest question, however, surrounding the Petes is who replaces Easton Rye as the number one goalie. The Petes signed 19-year-old Owen Nelson away from the USHL's Tri-City Storm after he attended their June development camp. Local boy Mason Johnson has been with the Petes for three seasons but has played only 17 games. The Petes will host a development camp today and tomorrow with about 40 players born between 2008 and 2010 who are not full-time members of the team last season. A select number of players will advance to the main camp when all returning players report for Wednesday and Thursday. Oak says the organization has high expectations this year, and it all begins at training camp this week. And with that, you're up to date on what's been happening in the Kawartha region and the Halliburton Highlands. Gordon Gibb reporting. Just a heads up that we'll be away for 2 weeks from tomorrow until the day after Labor Day. However, while we may not be here, the music and memories remain 24/7, as they always do. As we thank you, as always, for your support and your loyalty, and for allowing us this bit of a break to go and see some family. Still ahead, your Kawartha Regional Weather Forecast, and more from the Time Machine.
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4: Where?
0: The Way We Were remembers the 1986 Ontario Summer Games. The 86 event was the second time the city had hosted the Summer Games, as the city also played host in 1980. In 86, McLean Hunter Cable served as the host broadcaster with support from TV Ontario, helping to supply the manpower required to cover all of the events and various venues throughout the city. And many familiar names were part of that coverage, from Ken Armstrong to Dave Dyer, George Gall, who joined Paul Wilson to explain the game of cricket. The 1986 Ontario Summer Games from the archives.
5: We will go to Port Hope because cricket is being played in Port Hope for the Summer Games, involving many, many athletes. And we're going to go to Port Hope right now to George Gall.
6: Paul, maybe you could explain the significance of cricket in other places in the world. In North America, it doesn't seem to have the popularity that it does other places.
7: No, I think, George, mainly cricket in North America is played by the immigrant population. However, cricket in other parts of the old Commonwealth is still an extremely popular game. In Australia, they have had crowds of over 100,000 people to watch matches, and in the islands in the Caribbean, they regularly get very large crowds and very vociferous crowds and very enthusiastic crowds. It is a very popular game in other parts of the world.
6: Cricket has been compared to baseball in a North American situation. Maybe you could explain the basics of the game, if you would, for our viewers.
7: Well, having watched some baseball, there are certainly some similarities. The fielding is similar, although I have to say that baseball players are often far better fielders and far better throwers than cricket players. With the batting, the big difference in cricket is that the ball can hit the ground. So, as opposed to a pitcher who is only moving it through the air, a cricket bowler, i.e. a pitcher, is actually moving it through the air both ways and off the ground. And that puts an added dimension into batting.
6: Maybe you could explain exactly what the wicket and the bails are.
7: You know, cricket is quite a hard game to explain, but the wicket is actually the length of ground between the two sets of wood. And the bails are the bits of wood that go on top of the three sets of wood at each end. And the batsman has to run between those two wickets. The wicketkeeper, i.e. the catcher, wears gloves, and he is the man behind the stumps, and he also wears pads, the same as a catcher. The fielders don't wear gloves. The ball is smaller than a baseball, and they don't wear gloves. Basically, in the process of fielding the ball, if you give with the hands, it should take away the pain.
6: Paul, what constitutes a run in cricket, and how is one scored?
7: Well, there are various ways of scoring a run. The batsman actually hits the ball and can run one, two, three, sometimes five runs. If the ball goes over the boundary, which is outside the 75-yard area of the ground, rolls over that boundary line, it's an automatic four. If it goes over without bouncing, like a home run, it's worth six runs. And the boundaries, you do not have to run. On the one, two, or three runs, you have to cross between the two sets of wickets.
6: Where is the hotbed, if you will, of cricket activity in the world currently?
7: Well, there's no question, having been down to the Caribbean, that the hotbed of cricket in the world is in the Caribbean. I think it's fair to say that in the international scene at the minute, the West Indies are by far the strongest team. Why that may be is a variety of reasons. I think one of the reasons is that their wickets, because of the weather, relate much better to strokes, play, and batsmanship. They also develop a battery of fast bowlers there are various types of bowlers, spinners and slow bowlers and medium pace bowlers, but the West Indies have an incredible array of fast bowlers who really are very good. I think if you go down to the islands, you see every kid from yay high with a bat or a ball. They play on the beach, they play all the time. The crowds bet on it. It's a wonderful experience.
6: Okay, Paul, I think we've illuminated our listeners a little bit about cricket as it's played in North America and the significance of it worldwide. I'd like to thank you very much for taking the time to come down to Trinity College and to outline to our viewers what cricket is all about.
7: Pleasure.
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0: The Way We Were remembers Al Kingdon at CKPT. Kingdon is currently retired, but nonetheless involved in Durham Broadcasting, the owners of Pete 99.7, and thus he's come full circle, if you will, as he worked at the former CKPT as a young man in the 1960s, along with, among others, George Franks, before Franks made the jump to Checks. Here's Al talking about his tenure at CKPT for a documentary put together by Your TV and Jeff Hewitson several years ago about Al's tenure at 1420 and how it ended. From the archives.
9: I decided, as the evening guy and the music director at CKPT in Peterborough, that I was going to put my own show on the air. I was going to call it the Water Street Subway. And I put it on the air from 10 to midnight. And what I think to mention it to my program director, it just didn't occur to me. The show had been on the air for about a month, and he called me into his office one day, and he said to me, what's the show you're doing, Water Street Subway? So I explained it to him, and he said, well, don't you think you should have mentioned it to me at least? And I said, well, it's my show. And he had the nerve to believe it was his show and his radio station. So guess who got fired? And that was the end of my 2 years at CKPT in Peterborough. But it was a wonderful time. That's really how it worked. the evening guy pretty much programmed his own radio show. Just tell the program director about it, that's all.
10: Actually, yeah, Al Kingdom was a big influence on me with his radio show and turning me on to different things. And I thought Al had done really well and that he did so well that they actually sent him off and gave him a promotion.
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13: Commissioner, you're as sure as I am that it wasn't suicide, correct?
14: What convinced you?
13: The moment I saw the body. Of course, I'd never met Mr. Khan before, but it's obvious he's too short.
14: Too short for suicide?
13: No, too short to have jumped out of the window at that angle, even if he took a running jump. And I don't see how there could be that much glass left at the bottom of the pane. Nobody, especially a short man, could have gone through the window without taking all of it out.
14: Well, maybe you used a chair or something to break it first.
13: Oh, yes, you're right. There was a chair by the window. Now, there's an elementary observation right out of Sherlock Holmes. Me, with my dumb theory, I feel like Dr. Watson.
14: Well, I'm hardly Sherlock Holmes, and nobody's as dumb as Dr. Watson.
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0: We had the chance for wet weather on and off today with showers, possibly a thunderstorm at some point after lunch, with a high temperature of 19. Could be a bit windy as well today. Overnight, a few showers ending this evening. However, we may also have some thunderstorm activity at some point this evening, a low of 14. A mix of sun and cloud for tomorrow with a slight chance of showers first thing. High 24 for tomorrow, the humidex at 28. UV index high at 7, clear in 11 overnight. Wednesday, the nicest day of the week. So far, sunny with a high of 25, cloudy and 15 overnight. Thursday, sun cloud mix along with a 40% chance of showers, 24 for the high, showers and 15 overnight. For Friday, sun cloud mix with a slight chance for showers, 22 for the high, a low of 9. Temperatures moderating. And nice sleeping weather. For the weekend, last weekend of August, sun cloud mix on Saturday with a high of 21, a low of 9. And Sunday's forecast calls for a mix of sun and cloud as well, with a slight chance for showers daytime with a high of 22. That's a bit below our normal high of 24 for this time of year. Overnight lows around 12.
8: Time

Bobby Rydell, Forget Him, Please Come Home to Me. We're going to be leaving home for a couple of weeks, visiting family beginning tomorrow. But the music and the memories, the soundtrack of your life remains 24/7.

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3: We're in this together. You want it in. You're going to get 10%. 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
4: Whose head are you after?
2: Yours.
4: Mine?
2: Yours.
4: Let's play something else.
3: Go.
2: Yeah. Eddie.
5: Yeah?
2: He wants to make a deal.
5: No deal.
2: It'd be a shame to have to give all this up.
6: In our comedy classic spotlight today, how about some Rodney Dangerfield? Going way back to a guy who never got any respect and turned that line into a career. Rodney Dangerfield.
7: My next guest loves to perform because. Because he loves audiences. He has his own nightclub in New York City called, appropriately, Dangerfield. He doesn't get any respect there. He is currently appearing at the Tropicana Hotel in Las Vegas, where he gets no respect. He keeps coming back here, and we are keeping the thing going. He gets no respect here either. Would you welcome Mr. Rodney Dangerfield?
8: Thank you very much. Thank you. Well, all right, I'll tell you. And I tell you, I can use a good crowd, you know? I mean, help me forget Las Vegas. I'm going broke over there. I mean, Vegas, you gotta go broke. They got slot machines all over, even in supermarkets. I bought a dozen eggs, cost me $442. I tell you, I'm never lucky at gambling, you know? I was in a game show, I won a 20-day cruise in the Bermuda Triangle. I tell you, with me, nothing works out, you know? I'm still heavy, I can't lose any weight. Now, last week I went nuts, I tried the rice diet. Between meals, kept folding my shirts. And my doctor, he don't help either. He told me to run 5 miles a day for 2 weeks. I called him up. I said, Doc, I'm 70 miles from my house. What a doctor. Well, one time I saw him, he gave me sleeping pills. He told me to take them whenever I wake up. And I saw my dentist too, another beauty. I said to him, Doc, look at my teeth, they're all getting yellow. He told me to wear a brown necktie. I tell you, I meet the wrong people, that's my trouble. Like last week, I met the Surgeon General. He offered me a cigarette. I don't know. I tell you, last week was a rough week for me last week. I saw my kid and a milkman going to a father and son dinner. I don't know. I tell you, my own house, I can't relax. I got no sex life. 10 years ago, my wife put me on hold. What a sex life. With a dog, he's watching me in a bedroom, wants to learn how to beg. And my dog, that's another one. He taught my wife to roll over and play dead. And I tell you, I never had any luck with animals either, you know? When I was a kid in my sandbox, the cat kept covering me up. And I tell you, when I was a kid, I got no respect at all, you know? They always made me take the family picture. And that way, I wouldn't be in it. My old man, he didn't help either, kept taking me to the zoo. He said he was hoping my real parents would claim me. It's the same thing today. I don't get no respect from anyone. Well, Carl Morton stole my traveler's checks. I tell you, I can't take it no more. I find out they want to use my family, make a sequel to Roots. They want to call it Fertilizer. lovely people, I'll tell you that. Thank you very much.
5: Show business is exciting, isn't it?
8: It's a rim shot.
5: Isn't it? Your whole life is one big rim shot.
8: Big rim shot, yes.

0: Oh, what's your sign?
1: You live around here, Mama? For a little action, sugar.
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3: Well, don't you have an opening line?
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5: How about later in my place?
3: You're married, Herb.
5: Oh, he

0: And now, time machine.
1: Your Excellency, Mr. Bradley, other fellow Canadians, from sea to sea, I should like to direct my first words today to the people of the new Canadian province of Newfoundland. I know I am speaking for the people of the other nine provinces when I say that we welcome you warmly as fellow Canadians. In greeting you as fellow citizens, we do not feel that you in Newfoundland have ever been strangers. In peace, we have been happy to live and work beside you. In two wars, we have been glad you were in our company and we in yours.
2: Time machine.

0: The Kawatha Time Machine remembers.
1: This is Chum Graffiti Time with the Wolfman. Who's this on the Wolfman telephone?
2: Yeah, you got Dave Lightman.
1: Oh, Dave Lightman! How you doing, Dave?
2: Okay.
1: Good to hear from you, man. What's happening with you?
2: Not much.
1: You boogied around Toronto or you just laying back on a nice Sunday night?
2: Laying back.
1: What's on your mind?
2: Oh, my girlfriend.
1: Well, I can understand that. If you ain't with her, I guess she's going to be on your mind, isn't she?
2: Sure.
1: Tell me about her.
2: Oh, she's nice, you know.
1: Well, just describe her.
2: Brown hair.
1: Yeah.
2: A little shorter than me.
1: Yeah.
2: Her name's Shelly.
1: Name's Shelly, all right. Well, what you want to do, man? Want to dedicate a song to her?
2: Okay.
1: All right, well, what song you want to dedicate?
2: What do you have there?
1: How about Ernie Cato, Mother-in-Law?
2: Sounds cool.
1: You want to sing it for me? Just sing a few bars for me.
2: I don't think I can.
1: Well, maybe it goes like, Mother-in-Law, Mother-in-Law. You remember that? Do that for me.
2: Mother-in-Law, Mother-in-Man.

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1: And let me tell you how excited I am to accept my new role as Mayor of Peterborough. I look forward to rolling up my sleeves, and with you, we will build that better of Peterborough tomorrow together.
2: Nearly 4 years ago, a happier time for current city mayor and incumbent Jeff Leal, who, 4 years ago, was set to roll up his sleeves and get going. Since his determination this past Thursday to limit his tenure to one term,
3: I sincerely appreciate all those who encouraged me to seek re-election. Today, I've highlighted our transformation of Peterborough in a single term and a clear direction going forward. But unfortunately, I'm announcing that I will not be running in the next election.
2: Thus, there is no available incumbent to run against, and it's an open field with no fewer than 7 hopefuls vying for the top job. Global News Peterborough talked to them all last week, beginning with Michael Eamon.
4: Let's be a large city and deal with our large city issues, but never forget what makes us great. It's that we are a community-based place.
2: Rob Hillman.
5: Got a vision of Peterborough where really everybody can come, everyone can be welcome, where a home is affordable, and a vibrant city, a walkable city.
2: Brian Lumsden.
6: A city that's usable for all ages, and I would like to see it cleaned up. That's first and foremost. Everything else would fall into place.
2: Jacob Maytock.
7: I want this to be a Peterborough that feels as though everybody has a seat at the table, whether you're a 19, 18-year-old, or somebody who's lived here all your life at 80.
2: Neil Morton.
8: My goal is to increase the prosperity of the community. We need to invest in the community. We need to grow the community. And that entails attracting people to invest in this community.
2: Tenure City Councilor Keith Riel.
9: I think that we have a bright future. Certainly, I was one of the lucky ones to be able to go to school here, get a job here, marry, buy a home, raise a couple of kids, and retire. I want that for everybody.
2: And Rebecca Shillimack.
10: My vision for the future of Peterborough is a community where everyone feels welcome and everyone has the choices to build the life that they want.
2: There's also a healthy field running for council seats, including several incumbents, overall 35 names. The field is set, and the campaigning really begins, and especially after Labor Day, once school resumes and families are back from vacation. With that, good morning from the Kawartha Time Machine here in the Eastern Time Zone, where local news is all we do. This is Gordon Gibbon from Peterborough, the Kawartha Lakes, and the Haliburton Highlands. Today's News Digest for Monday, August 24th. From Peterborough over the weekend, a section of Kawartha Heights Boulevard will be reduced to one-way traffic for 2 weeks. As work continues on the Lansdowne Street West reconstruction project, the city says the northbound lane of Kawartha Heights Boulevard between Lansdowne West and the Applewood Crescent will be closed beginning today through Labor Day Monday, September 7th. Turn restrictions will also be in place at Lansdowne West, Spilsbury Drive, and Kawartha Heights Boulevard. Also, the sidewalk at the east side of Kawartha Heights Boulevard will also be closed within the construction zone. Pedestrians will be directed to use the sidewalk on the west side. There will also be changes afoot to transit involving route number 6 because of all that. In other news, from the weekend, around 180 motorcyclists kicked off the Canada 911 Rye Foundation Ontario Ride in honor of first responders who lost their lives in the line of duty this year. The 3-day police escorted ride through Southern Ontario began Friday morning at Classy Chassis in Lakefield. It wrapped up yesterday at the York Regional Police Association building in Aurora. A mainstay of cycling is up for sale. Spokes and Pedals on Elmer Street is on the market after the owner is set to retire.

0: Fire. It's been a fan favorite for two generations. From Lindsay and the Kay Lakes, sanitary sewer flushing will begin in Lindsay today on dead-end streets only. Work will take place daily from 7 a.m. to 7 p.m. and is expected to continue for up to 3 weeks. You're advised to keep the toilet lids down. Good luck with that if you have kids or grandkids. And also cover floor drains in the basement for the duration of that flushing work. Two major commercial developments along Highway 35 could reshape shopping, employment, and the local economy in Lindsay and the Kawartha Lakes, with Walmart and Home Depot at the center of a new Northwest retail district. The developments are arriving alongside major residential growth, new road connections, and planned improvements to Highway 35. The Smart Centers Corporation has long been the center of conversation with regard to a Walmart going in north of Colburn Street along Highway 35, but also now the addition of a Home Depot on land right next door at Colburn Street West and Highway 35 on land registered to Home Depot. From the Highlands, the Minden Whitewater Preserve will be one of the locations used for filming Season 5 of Reacher on Amazon Prime. The season, production titled Honcho, is expected to premiere late next year or 2028. The preserve announced earlier this month that the campground and trails will be closed from today through August 30th for filming. And in entertainment news, singer and actor Shelley Fabre has died at 82. She was best known for her acting work on The Donna Reed Show and later the series Coach. And her hit single, Johnny Angel. She was married to MASH star Mike Farrell, who survives her. Shelley Fabre lost to us at 82. Those are your headlines for Monday, August 24th. The source material today from the Peterborough Examiner, Harrison Perkins Media, Global News Peterborough, The Lindsay Advocate, Kawartha 411, and The Highlander. Still ahead, the Kawartha Sports Beat.
1: These giant fans whip up winds that could mean trouble for some little cars. But this little car is Ford's Pinto with a wider stance than any little import. Pinto's wider stance means better stability, a tight road grip, less chance of being pushed into trouble. Pinto comes through. It's the little carefree car. Pinto. A little better idea from Ford.
0: From the Kawartha Sports Machine, well, the watch party may have been rained out last night at Quaker Food Square downtown, while the Six Nations Chiefs rained on the Lakers' attempt to take a lead in the series by defeating the Lakers 12-9 last night. The Lakers are described as having played well, according to those watching the game down at Styx, but just couldn't get the job done. Despite an early 2-0 deficit, the Lakers responded quickly and with force as both Justin Sykes and Rob Hellier scored twice in the period to lead 4-2. Hellier's second goal came after Nick Rose made a big stop on a Tyson Bell fast break. Rose handed the ball off to Colton Armitage. The offense set up, and Hellier went 5-hole. The Lakers and their fans would like nothing more than to even up the series at home tomorrow night at the Memorial Center. Should be a great crowd, too, for the PMC for what is obviously an important game to deny the Chiefs from deepening their series lead and taking that lead back to their home floor on Thursday. Meantime, the Peterborough Petes have answered one looming question as they enter training camp for their 70th season. Petes GM and VP of Operations Mike Oak said the club has made commitments to forwards Lucas Karmiris, Braden McCallum, and defenseman Graydon Strohack to fill their three overage positions this season. The biggest question, however, surrounding the Petes is who replaces Easton Rye as the number one goalie. The Petes signed 19-year-old Owen Nelson away from the USHL's Tri-City Storm after he attended their June development camp. Local boy Mason Johnson has been with the Petes for three seasons but has played only 17 games. The Petes will host a development camp today and tomorrow with about 40 players born between 2008 and 2010 who are not full-time members of the team last season. A select number of players will advance to the main camp when all returning players report for Wednesday and Thursday. Oak says the organization has high expectations this year, and it all begins at training camp this week. And with that, you're up to date on what's been happening in the Kawartha region and the Halliburton Highlands. Gordon Gibb reporting. Just a heads up that we'll be away for 2 weeks from tomorrow until the day after Labor Day. However, while we may not be here, the music and memories remain 24/7 as they always do. As we thank you, as always, for your support and your loyalty and for allowing us this bit of a break to go and see some family. Still ahead, your Kawartha Regional Weather Forecast and more from the Time Machine.
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0: midst of the story. In this particularly hot sweatshop, there was one particularly cold place. Little Jane was 4 years young, only one among dozens of children laboring there. And she feared that cold place more than anything else in the world. What was in the box? Well, it was a huge black box, a cube with 6 foot sides, mounted on large rubber-tired wheels. There was only one way in or out of the black box, a heavy, soundproof door with a lock on it, the key to which was kept in the possession of the sweatshop taskmaster. There was a solitary window also. It was small, made of thick glass. It could not be opened and was covered by an opaque curtain from the outside. The other children had told Little Jane in fearful tones what was inside that black box. Nothing. No hint of the world beyond its walls, only pitch dark and horrible silence. Quite in fact, there was something inside that ominous enclosure, an immense block of ice. It served two purposes: to cool what little air there was in the box's unventilated interior, and to intensify its prisoner's punishment. The latter, in effect, was diabolical. For only three options confronted the unfortunate child who found himself or herself thus imprisoned for long hours at a time: to stand alone in the dark, or to lie down in the cold, ever-expanding puddle produced by the melting ice, or to sit on the ice block itself. In any case, the result was always torture and often illness. And what earned a child such a terrifying sentence? Very little, indeed. A minor misbehavior, an inexact execution of an instruction, practically anything less than perfection. Of course, sweatshop employers continually threatened that telling any outsider about the black box was the surest way to get put back in. So the children's parents, who were not permitted on the work site, were also kept in the dark. It was only a matter of time, the other children warned Little Jane, before she would be incarcerated in that cold, quiet, intolerable prison. And one day, she was. The experience was every bit as awful as she had been told to anticipate, as was the next time she was locked inside, and the next time, and the next. And after several such punishments, she emerged shivering with a serious ear infection. Little Jane even risked more of the same by eventually confiding in her mother. But the latter, unable even to imagine such cruelty, cast the story aside as the flagrant invention of her precocious young daughter. And yet, once upon an unreported crime, there was an industry that put four-year-olds to work for long hours and low pay and under unforgivable conditions, a sweatshop whose operators even managed artfully and routinely to keep child welfare workers at bay. And you, sitting there in the dark, looking up at the big silver screen, you never learned about the secret abuses behind those shining performances. You never saw the fear behind the gunpoint smiles of child actors in the 1930s. Child actors like Jane. Shirley Jane Temple. Shirley Temple? Shirley Temple. Now you know the rest of the story.
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3: Mr. Adams.
4: Mr. Adams, I'm Sam Hilliard from the Sherwood School.
5: How do you do, Mr. Hilliard?
4: I just stopped by to talk to you about... They're going to crash.
5: You think so, huh?
6: Beautiful. Beautiful.
4: You meant to blow them up?
5: Of course. Why else would a grown man play with trains? Want to blow the other bridge?
4: Oh, some other time.
5: You know how it is with a small child and new trains? What can I do for you?
4: It's about sending the children to school.
5: Oh, Mama's in charge of the education. She's in the guest room playing darts with Uncle Fester.
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1: We had the chance for wet weather on and off today, with showers, possibly a thunderstorm at some point after lunch, with a high temperature of 19. Could be a bit windy as well today. Overnight, a few showers ending this evening. However, We may also have some thunderstorm activity at some point this evening, a low of 14. A mix of sun and cloud for tomorrow with a slight chance of showers first thing. High 24 for tomorrow, the humidex at 28. UV index high at 7, clear in 11 overnight. Wednesday, the nicest day of the week. So far, sunny with a high of 25, cloudy and 15 overnight. Thursday, sun cloud mix along with a 40% chance of showers, 24 for the high, showers and 15 overnight. For Friday, sun cloud mix with a slight chance for showers, 22 for the high, a low of 9. Temperatures moderating and nice sleeping weather. For the weekend, last weekend of August, sun cloud mix on Saturday with a high of 21, a low of 9. And Sunday's forecast calls for a mix of sun and cloud as well with a slight chance for showers daytime with a high of 22. That's a bit below our normal high of 24 for this time of year. Overnight lows around 12.

Starbuck, and Moonlight Feels Right, one of those one-hit wonders, along with the Starland Vocal Band, who gave us Afternoon Delight. They had so much promise for that group that Letterman even did a special, network special on them, and then they just disappeared. Here's Leo Sayer.

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5: And that's right, time for Lost and Found Forgotten Fave as we mine the archives for forgotten favorites and classics. We alluded to this on the Almanac. 1985, Huey Lewis and the News. They enjoyed their first number one song with a song commissioned by the director of the movie Back to the Future and the Power of Love, Michael J. Fox. What a movie that was. Defined the decade. And sometimes you don't want to go into the future. Huey Lewis, number one.

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This was primarily an album track from Bob Seger that might have qualified for Richard Pell's Should Have Been a Hit list. From 1980, a song that could stand on its own right. Bob Seger and the Silver Bullet Band from 37 years ago in No Man's Land. 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
1: Hey, wake up everybody, it's a gorgeous day. 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
2: 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The most extraordinary case in the history of psychic research.
3: Everything broke loose. It went crazy. And everything was shaking. The bed was shaking. And the walls were shaking. And
4: like an earthquake.
3: No, it wasn't like an earthquake. It was much stronger than any earthquake. Oh, wait a minute. Honey, I don't really understand this. You were attacked? Or you weren't? It happened. I was raped.
4: You were raped by whom?
3: I don't know. There was no one there.
2: A team of experts will investigate her life.
5: Why does he attack you, Carla? Not anyone else.
6: Why is she going to such lengths to support this delusion?
2: And they will find more than evidence. They will find the entity.

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1: And let me tell you how excited I am to accept my new role as Mayor of Peterborough. I look forward to rolling up my sleeves, and with you, we will build that better of Peterborough tomorrow together.
2: Nearly 4 years ago, a happier time for current city mayor and incumbent Jeff Leal, who, 4 years ago, was set to roll up his sleeves and get going. Since his determination this past Thursday to limit his tenure to one term,
3: I sincerely appreciate all those who encouraged me to seek re-election. Today, I've highlighted our transformation of Peterborough in a single term and a clear direction going forward. But unfortunately, I'm announcing that I will not be running in the next election.
2: Thus, there is no available incumbent to run against, and it's an open field with no fewer than 7 hopefuls vying for the top job. Global News Peterborough talked to them all last week, beginning with Michael Eamon.
4: Let's be a large city and deal with our large city issues, but never forget what makes us great. It's that we are a community-based place.
2: Rob Hillman.
5: A vision of Peterborough where really everybody can come, everyone can be welcome, where a home is affordable, and a vibrant city, a walkable city.
2: Brian Lumsden.
6: A city that's usable for all ages, and I would like to see it cleaned up. That's first and foremost. Everything else would fall into place.
2: Jacob Maytock.
7: I want this to be a Peterborough that feels as though everybody has a seat at the table, whether you're a 19, 18-year-old, or somebody who's lived here all your life at 80.
2: Neil Morton.
8: My goal is to increase the prosperity of the community. We need to invest in the community. We need to grow the community. And that entails attracting people to invest in this community.
2: Tenure City Councilor Keith Riel.
9: I think that we have a bright future. Certainly, I was one of the lucky ones to be able to go to school here, get a job here, marry, buy a home, raise a couple of kids, and retire. I want that for everybody.
2: And Rebecca Shillimack.
10: My vision for the future of Peterborough is a community where everyone feels welcome and everyone has the choices to build the life that they want.
2: There's also a healthy field running for council seats, including several incumbents, overall 35 names. The field is set, and the campaigning really begins, and especially after Labor Day, once school resumes and families are back from vacation. With that, good morning from the Kawartha Time Machine here in the Eastern Time Zone, where local news is all we do. This is Gordon Gibbon from Peterborough, the Kawartha Lakes, and the Haliburton Highlands. Today's News Digest for Monday, August 24th. From Peterborough over the weekend, a section of Kawartha Heights Boulevard will be reduced to one-way traffic for 2 weeks. As work continues on the Lansdowne Street West reconstruction project, the city says the northbound lane of Kawartha Heights Boulevard between Lansdowne West and Applewood Crescent will be closed beginning today through Labor Day Monday, September 7th. Turn restrictions will also be in place at Lansdowne West, Spilsbury Drive, and Kawartha Heights Boulevard. Also, the sidewalk at the east side of Kawartha Heights Boulevard will also be closed within the construction zone. Pedestrians will be directed to use the sidewalk on the west side. There will also be changes afoot to transit involving route number 6 because of all that. In other news from the weekend, around 180 motorcyclists kicked off the Canada 911 Ride Foundation Ontario Ride in honor of first responders who lost their lives in the line of duty this year. The 3-day police escorted ride through Southern Ontario began Friday morning at Classy Chassis in Lakefield. It wrapped up yesterday at the York Regional Police Association building in Aurora. A mainstay of cycling is up for sale. Spokes and Pedals on Elmer Street is on the market after the owner is set to retire. It's been a fan favorite for 2 generations. From Lindsay and the Kay Lakes, sanitary sewer flushing will begin in Lindsay today on dead-end streets only. Work will take place daily from 7 a.m. to 7 p.m. and is expected to continue for up to 3 weeks. You're advised to keep the toilet lids down. Good luck with that if you have kids or grandkids. And also cover floor drains in the basement for the duration of that flushing work. 2 major commercial developments along Highway 35 could reshape shopping, employment, and the local economy in Lindsay and the Kawartha Lakes.

0: with Walmart and Home Depot at the center of a new Northwest retail district. The developments are arriving alongside major residential growth, new road connections, and planned improvements to Highway 35. The Smart Centers Corporation has long been the center of conversation with regard to a Walmart going in north of Colburn Street along Highway 35, but also now the addition of a Home Depot on land right next door at Colburn Street West and Highway 35 on land registered to Home Depot. From the Highlands, the Minden Whitewater Preserve will be one of the locations used for filming Season 5 of Reacher on Amazon Prime. The season, production titled Honcho, is expected to premiere late next year or 2028. The preserve announced earlier this month that the campground and trails will be closed from today through August 30th for filming. And in entertainment news, singer and actor Shelley Fabre has died at 82. She was best known for her acting work on The Donna Reed Show and later the series Coach, and her hit single Johnny Angel. She was married to MASH star Mike Farrell, who survives her. Shelley Fabre lost to us at 82. Those are your headlines for Monday, August 24th. The source material today from the Peterborough Examiner, Harrison Perkins Media, Global News Peterborough, The Lindsay Advocate, Kawartha 411, and The Highlander. Still ahead, the Kawartha Sports Beat.
1: 1955.
2: Folks, this is Elvis Presley. I'd like to take this time out with music to tell you that you're listening to the number one request show on East Texas, Tom Perlman's Hillbilly Hit Parade.
3: Thanks a lot, Elvis. That's right. Right here at good old KSIJ, Gladewater, Texas.
4: Kansky had it, lost it. Eisenman picks it up. Eisenman moving. Blue line chance.
0: From the Kawartha Sports Machine, well, the watch party may have been rained out last night at Quaker Food Square downtown, while the Six Nations Chiefs rained on the Lakers' attempt to take a lead in the series by defeating the Lakers 12-9 last night. The Lakers are described as having played well, according to those watching the game down at Styx, but just couldn't get the job done. Despite an early 2-0 deficit, the Lakers responded quickly and with force, as both Justin Sykes and Rob Hellier scored twice in the period to lead 4-2. Hellier's second goal came after Nick Rose made a big stop on a Tyson Bell fast break. Rose handed the ball off to Colton Armitage. The offense set up, and Hellier went 5-hole. The Lakers and their fans would like nothing more than to even up the series at home tomorrow night at the Memorial Center. Should be a great crowd, too, for the PMC for what is obviously an important game to deny the Chiefs from deepening their series lead and taking that lead back to their home floor on Thursday. Meantime, the Peterborough Petes have answered one looming question as they enter training camp for their 70th season. Petes GM and VP of Operations Mike Oak said the club has made commitments to forwards Lucas Karmiris, Braden McCallum, and defenseman Graydon Strohack to fill their three overage positions this season. The biggest question, however, surrounding the Petes is who replaces Easton Rye as the number one goalie. The Petes signed 19-year-old Owen Nelson away from the USHL's Tri-City Storm after he attended their June development camp. Local boy Mason Johnson has been with the Petes for three seasons but has played only 17 games. The Petes will host a development camp today and tomorrow with about 40 players born between 2008 and 2010 who were not full-time members of the team last season. A select number of players will advance to the main camp when all returning players report for Wednesday and Thursday. Oak says the organization has high expectations this year, and it all begins at training camp this week. And with that, you're up to date on what's been happening in the Kawartha region and the Halliburton Highlands. Gordon Gibb reporting. Just a heads up that we'll be away for 2 weeks from tomorrow until the day after Labor Day. However, while we may not be here, the music and memories remain 24/7, as they always do. As we thank you, as always, for your support and your loyalty, and for allowing us this bit of a break to go and see some family. Still ahead, your Kawartha Regional Weather Forecast, and more from the Time Machine.

0: Where?
1: The Way We Were remembers the 1986 Ontario Summer Games. The 86 event was the second time the city had hosted the Summer Games, as the city also played host in 1980. In 86, McLean Hunter Cable served as the host broadcaster with support from TV Ontario, helping to supply the manpower required to cover all of the events at various venues throughout the city. And many familiar names were part of that coverage, from Ken Armstrong to Dave Dyer, George Gall, who joined Paul Wilson to explain the game of cricket. The 1986 Ontario Summer Games from the archives.
2: We will go to Port Hope because cricket is being played in Port Hope for the Summer Games, involving many, many athletes. And we're going to go to Port Hope right now to George Gall.
3: Paul, maybe you could explain the significance of cricket in other places in the world. In North America, it doesn't seem to have the popularity that it does other places.
4: No, I think, George, mainly cricket in North America is played by the immigrant population. However, cricket in other parts of the old Commonwealth is still an extremely popular game. In Australia, they have had crowds of over 100,000 people to watch matches, and in the islands in the Caribbean, they regularly get very large crowds and very vociferous crowds and very enthusiastic crowds. It is a very popular game in other parts of the world.
3: Cricket has been compared to baseball in a North American situation. Maybe you could explain the basics of the game, if you would, for our viewers.
4: Well, having watched some baseball, there are certainly some similarities. The fielding is similar, although I have to say that baseball players are often far better fielders and far better throwers than cricket players. With the batting, the big difference in cricket is that the ball can hit the ground. So as opposed to a pitcher who is only moving it through the air, a cricket bowler, i.e. a pitcher, is actually moving it through the air both ways and off the ground. And that puts an added dimension into batting.
3: Maybe you could explain exactly what the wicket and the bails are.
4: Sure. You know, cricket is quite a hard game to explain, but the wicket is actually the length of ground between the two sets of wood. And the bails are the bits of wood that go on top of the three sets of wood at each end. And the batsman has to run between those two wickets. The wicket keeper, i.e. the catcher, wears gloves, and he is the man behind the stumps, and he also wears pads, the same as a catcher. The fielders don't wear gloves. The ball is smaller than a baseball, and they don't wear gloves. Basically, in the process of fielding the ball, if you give with the hands, it should take away the pain.
3: Paul, what constitutes a run in cricket, and how is one scored?
4: Well, there are various ways of scoring a run. The batsman actually hits the ball and can run one, two, three, sometimes five runs. If the ball goes over the boundary, which is outside the 75-yard area of the ground, rolls over that boundary line, it's an automatic four. If it goes over without bouncing, like a home run, it's worth six runs. And the boundaries, you do not have to run. On the one, two, or three runs, you have to cross between the two sets of wickets.
3: Where is the hotbed, if you will, of cricket activity in the world currently?
4: Well, there's no question, having been down to the Caribbean, that the hotbed of cricket in the world is in the Caribbean. I think it's fair to say that in the international scene at the minute, the West Indies are by far the strongest team. Why that may be is a variety of reasons. I think one of the reasons is that their wickets, because of the weather, relate much better to strokes, play, and batsmanship. They also develop a battery of fast bowlers there are various types of bowlers, spinners and slow bowlers and medium pace bowlers, but the West Indies have an incredible array of fast bowlers who really are very good. I think if you go down to the islands, you see every kid from yay high with a bat or a ball. They play on the beach. They play all the time. The crowds bet on it. It's a wonderful experience.
3: Okay, Paul, I think we've illuminated our listeners a little bit about cricket as it's played in North America and the significance of it worldwide. I'd like to thank you very much for taking the time to come down to Trinity College and to outline to our viewers what cricket is all about.
4: Pleasure.
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8: Years passed, and my father went with his golfing buddies every year, and Mom stayed home with me. And then in 1986, she came to me and said, I would like to go to one more Masters before I die. Do you think somebody was looking over? Somebody was blessing Jack?
9: I looked at Ken Venturi, who was sitting next to me, and he had big tears running down his cheeks. And I could feel the tears running down my cheeks, and the whole scene just played out itself.
10: Just so happy for Dad. Because, you know, there have been so many, you know, oh, he's done, he's washed up, he's finished. And I was like, you proved him wrong.
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7: We had a chance for wet weather on and off today with showers, possibly a thunderstorm at some point after lunch, with a high temperature of 19. Could be a bit windy as well today. Overnight, a few showers ending this evening. However, we may also have some thunderstorm activity at some point this evening, a low of 14. A mix of sun and cloud for tomorrow with a slight chance of showers first thing. High 24 for tomorrow, the humidex at 28. UV index high at 7, clear in 11 overnight. Wednesday, the nicest day of the week. So far, sunny with a high of 25, cloudy and 15 overnight. Thursday, sun-cloud mix along with a 40% chance of showers, 24 for the high, showers and 15 overnight. For Friday, sun-cloud mix with a slight chance for showers, 22 for the high, a low of 9. Temperatures moderating. And nice sleeping weather. For the weekend, last weekend of August, sun cloud mix on Saturday with a high of 21, a low of 9. And Sunday's forecast calls for a mix of sun and cloud as well, with a slight chance for showers daytime with a high of 22. That's a bit below our normal high of 24 for this time of year. Overnight lows around 12.
12: Your

You may be working for the man and working for the woman as well, as a matter of fact, as we edge towards the long Labor Day weekend. Yeah, time to get ready for school, back to school, and all of that. Diamonds, Little Darling on the Time Machine.

Gary Rafferty on the Time Machine, known for Steeler's Wheel. And then when Steeler's Wheel broke up, he went solo. And his biggest hit of all time, Baker Street, with that fantastic sax solo performed by Rafe Ravenscroft, who apparently was paid about $50 Canadian for that. And then, as pop culture folklore goes, the check bounced. It was never cashed, framed on somebody's wall, or at least that's the rumor, that's the story that people are sticking to. Ravenscroft died back in 2014. Maybe next time they get it right. Rafferty on the Time Machine.

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1: Is it all right if we come to the party?
2: Of course. Everyone's invited.
1: Where is it going to be?
2: Right here.
1: Look, Charlie Brown. It's just like on television.
2: Welcome to the first birthday of the Ford Falcon. It's 1 year newer, 1 year better for 1961.
1: Better? Is that possible?
2: You bet. The 61 Falcon gives you more comfort, more power, more luxury, more of everything that has made it the world's most successful new car.
1: But we didn't bring any presents.
2: For 1961, the Falcon gives you the presents. Like a choice of engines, the regular Falcon engine, famous for mileage, and a new, more powerful Falcon 170 Special.
1: What does mine say?
2: It says what the other compact cars wish they could say. The Falcon goes up to 30 miles on a gallon of gas.
1: You mean there are 30 miles in this box?
2: Figuratively speaking, of course.
1: Of course. Oh.
2: The Falcon also gives you 4,000 miles between oil changes. New luxury for six people. And a low, low price. Well, what do you think?
1: I think it would be a good idea if the other compact cars were just like it. Except I guess they feel they have to be different. I think it's the cat's meow. Figuratively speaking, of course.
2: Of course.

0: 1961 Falcon is at your Ford dealer now.
1: And now, the fantastic cover of the Time Machine presents This Day in Music and Entertainment History.
2: For the 24th of August, the late Jimmy Soul, born back in 1942. Stephen Fry, 69 today. Marley Matlin is 61. In music, 2021, we lost Charlie Watts at the age of 80. Originally trained as a graphic artist, he developed an interest in jazz while quite young and joined the band Blues Incorporated. He was also playing drums in London's rhythm and blues clubs. That's where he met future bandmates Mick Jagger, Keith Richards, and Brian Jones. Made the jump to the Stones and stayed with them for 58 years. 1989, The Who performed Tommy at the Universal Amphitheater in L.A. with special guests Steve Winwood, Elton John, Phil Collins, Patti LaBelle, and Billy Idol. 1985, Huey Lewis and the News began a two-week run at number one with The Power of Love, written for the soundtrack of Back to the Future. Became their first number one hit on the Billboard Hot 100. 1975, Queen began recording Bohemian Rhapsody. 1974, Paul Anka, along with Odia Coates, began a three-week run at number one with You're Having My Baby, his 24th top 40 hit. Now, despite its commercial success, the song has been criticized for its maudlin sentimentality and perceived sexist undertones. It has appeared in many worst songs lists over the years. It was voted the number one worst song of all time in a poll conducted by CNN back in 2006. 1968, Bruce Springsteen, at 17, joined a group called Earth. They were a heavy blues rock power trio quartet playing covers of Jimi Hendrix, Traffic, and Cream songs, as well as some classics from Chicago. In 1963, Stevie Wonder became the first artist ever to score a number one album and single in the same week. He was at number one on the album chart with Little Stevie Wonder, the 12-year-old genius, which he was. And he also had the number one single, Fingertips Part 2. This was also the first ever live recording to make number one. So how about that? This being Motown Monday after all, we'll do this. Fingertips, number one, part two.

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6: This is the Beatles Break This Day in Beatles History, the 24th of August, 1981, the day Mark Chapman was given a 20-year jail sentence for the murder of John Lennon. He had just been starting over the album Double Fantasy when he was cut down in 1980.

0: Hi guys, me Cookie Monster, and oh boy, me so excited to show you me lunchbox.
1: My retro lunchbox. Oh, wait, let me go.

We have a chance for wet weather on and off today with showers, possibly a thunderstorm at some point after lunch, with a high temperature of 19. Could be a bit windy as well today. Overnight, a few showers ending this evening. However, we may also have some thunderstorm activity at some point this evening, a low of 14. A mix of sun and cloud for tomorrow with a slight chance of showers first thing. High 24 for tomorrow, the humid index at 28. UV index high at 7, clear in 11 overnight. Wednesday, the nicest day of the week. So far, sunny with a high of 25, cloudy and 15 overnight. Thursday, sun-cloud mix along with a 40% chance of showers, 24 for the high, showers and 15 overnight. For Friday, sun-cloud mix with a slight chance for showers, 22 for the high, a low of 9. Temperatures moderating and nice sleeping weather. For the weekend, last weekend of August, sun-cloud mix on Saturday with a high of 21, a low of 9. And Sunday's forecast calls for a mix of sun and cloud as well with a slight chance for showers daytime with a high of 22. That's a bit below our normal high of 24 for this time of year. Overnight lows around 12. Your

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1: God loved the world so much, and through this love, we can become holy. Through this love for one another. And today, when I have received this award, I personally am most unworthy. And I, having a vow of poverty, to be able to understand the poor, I choose the poverty of our poor people. But I am grateful and I'm very happy to receive it in the name of the hungry, of the naked, of the homeless, of the crippled, of the blind, of the lepers, of all those people who feel unwanted, unloved, uncared, thrown away of the society, people who have become a burden to the society and are shunned by everybody. In their name, I accept the award. And I feel one thing I want to share with you all. The greatest destroyer of peace today is the cry of the innocent, unborn child. For if a mother can murder her own child in her own womb, what is left for you and for me to kill each other? Even in the scripture, it is written, even if mother could forget her child, I will not forget you. I have carved you in the palm of my hand. And so my prayer for you is the truth. We bring prayer in our homes. And from the fruit of prayer will be that we believe that in the poor it is Christ. And if we really believe, we will begin to love. And if we love naturally, we will try to do something. First, in our own home, next door neighbor, in the country we live, in the whole world. And let us all join in that one prayer. God, give us courage to protect the unborn child. For the child is the greatest gift of God to a family, to a nation, and to the whole world. God bless you.
0: Time Machine.

0: night and day.
1: And you approve?
2: Oh, I think getting a job this summer is a marvelous idea.
1: Good.
2: What kind of work did you have in mind?
1: Well, I thought that over very seriously, and I think the best place for me to work would be at your newspaper.
2: I see. Doing what?
1: Well, you know, I've taken a journalism course, and I've been editor of the school paper. Now, naturally, I wouldn't expect to be editor. I mean, you're the editor.
2: Thank you.
1: But I thought maybe some kind of assistant editor.
2: No.
1: Junior editor?
2: No.
1: Reporter?
2: No.
1: Want eggs?
2: Patty.
1: Office boy.
2: The only opening we have at the Chronicle is for new subscribers. Yeah, I'm sorry. There's just no summer job.
1: Not even for your own daughter?
2: Well, I don't believe in nepotism.
1: Neither do I. Whatever it is.
2: That means giving jobs to members of your own family.
1: But if my own father won't give me a job, why should a perfect stranger?
2: Patty, I'm sure there's some jobs in this city for you.
1: Well, the only job I'm interested in, I couldn't get in a million years.
2: What's that?
1: Well, there's this girl who works at the Platter, and she's quitting. But everybody knows it, and they're after a job.
2: The Platter?
1: Yeah, it's the record shop where we all hang out. Uh-huh. Boy, wouldn't that be a gas, sitting around all day listening to records?
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1: 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The beginning of the long dash indicates exactly 1 o'clock Eastern Daylight Saving Time.
2: One o'clock Eastern Daylight Saving Time as we prepare to leave you for a couple of weeks. Beginning tomorrow, it's time for our Punt of One from Kawartha Ken, whom we

My word. Our fun of one. We apologize for this in advance. What do you call a melon that's not allowed to get married? Can't elope.

0: things missed.
1: And that's right, time for Lost and Found Forgotten Fave as we mine the archives for forgotten favorites and classics. We alluded to this on the Almanac. 1985, Huey Lewis and the News. They enjoyed their first number one song with a song commissioned by the director of the movie Back to the Future and the Power of Love, Michael J. Fox. What a movie that was. Defined the decade. And sometimes you don't want to go into the future. Huey Lewis, number one.

There's always been something about James Taylor that he can wrap himself around a song, like "You've Got a Friend, Fire and Rain." And with this one, you can see the country road.

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We have a chance for wet weather on and off today with showers, possibly a thunderstorm at some point after lunch, with a high temperature of 19. Could be a bit windy as well today. Overnight, a few showers ending this evening. However, we may also have some thunderstorm activity at some point this evening, a low of 14. A mix of sun and cloud for tomorrow with a slight chance of showers first thing. High 24 for tomorrow, the humidex at 28. UV index high at 7, clear in 11 overnight. Wednesday, the nicest day of the week. So far, sunny with a high of 25, cloudy and 15 overnight. Thursday, sun cloud mix along with a 40% chance of showers, 24 for the high. Showers and 15 overnight. For Friday, sun cloud mix with a slight chance for showers, 22 for the high, a low of 9. Temperatures moderating and nice sleeping weather. For the weekend, last weekend of August, sun cloud mix on Saturday with a high of 21, a low of 9. And Sunday's forecast calls for a mix of sun and cloud as well with a slight chance for showers daytime with a high of 22. That's a bit below our normal high of 24 for this time of year. Overnight lows, around 12.

0: Test. 1, 2. Hope everything's all right there.
1: Sock hops, Danny Baker, Pepsi, please.
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1: In June of 1947, Europe was ravaged with no hope of recovery. George Catlett Marshall stands before the graduates of Harvard University, but his address is to the American people and the world.
2: It is logical that the United States should do whatever it is able to do to assist in the return of normal economic health in the world. Our policy is directed not against any country or doctrine, but against hunger, poverty, desperation, and chaos, so as to permit the emergence of political and social conditions in which free institutions can exist. Any government that is willing to assist in the task of recovery will find full cooperation, I am sure, on the part of the United States government. Any government which maneuvers to block the recovery of other countries cannot expect help from us.
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3: 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He's getting up there in years, of course, and not performing as much as he used to, but he still sings every day to keep the vocal cords limber and to maintain that range. Good for him. Second of two from Frankie Valli.

David Gates and Bread now from 1972. And boy, they gave us some great music in the early to mid-70s. Baby, I'ma Want You on your Kawartha Oldies.com.

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2: Well, it turns out the most successful group in the history of Motown had only two number one hits. 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
1: Less than 15 minutes ago at the Washington Hilton Hotel when shots were fired at President Reagan. Here you see the president coming out now. You just have to watch. I don't know whether we can hear this or not. There's shots. God. These are the agents immediately diving after the assailant. There are two or three people down on the ground. We understand that one Secret Service agent, one, it may be another Washington policeman, who was injured. I can't hear the sound on this. Can't hear the sound. We understand also that James Brady, the White House press secretary, was among those injured. The president had just come out of the entrance. Yes, there is. That looks like Jim Brady. All this happened about 2:30 this afternoon.
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2: Good evening, everyone. I'm Dan McLean. Recovery at last. After trading below 70 cents U.S. all week, the Canadian dollar rebounded today to close at 70.42 cents against the U.S. dollar. The weak Canadian dollar and substantial price cuts in oil are believed to be the main reasons for the federal government's cautious delay in announcing a new budget.
3: Adventures of the Green Family. Today's episode, camping.
4: Cooler, tent, fishing rods and tackle, that should do it.
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7: For the 24th of August, the late Jimmy Soul, born back in 1942. Stephen Fry is 69 today. Marley Matlin is 61. In music, 2021, we lost Charlie Watts at the age of 80. Originally trained as a graphic artist, he developed an interest in jazz while quite young and joined the band Blues Incorporated. He was also playing drums in London's rhythm and blues clubs. That's where he met future bandmates Mick Jagger, Keith Richards, and Brian Jones. Made the jump to the Stones and stayed with them for 58 years. 1989, The Who performed Tommy at the Universal Amphitheater in L.A. with special guests Steve Winwood, Elton John, Phil Collins, Patti LaBelle, and Billy Idol. 1985, Huey Lewis and the News began a two-week run at number one with The Power of Love, written for the soundtrack of Back to the Future. It became their first number one hit on the Billboard Hot 100. 1975, Queen began recording Bohemian Rhapsody. 1974, Paul Anka, along with Odia Coates, began a three-week run at number one with You're Having My Baby, his 24th top 40 hit. Now, despite its commercial success, the song has been criticized for its maudlin sentimentality and perceived sexist undertones. It has appeared in many worst songs lists over the years. It was voted the number one worst song of all time in a poll conducted by CNN back in 2006. 1968, Bruce Springsteen, at 17, joined a group called Earth. They were a heavy blues rock power trio quartet playing covers of Jimi Hendrix, Traffic, and Cream songs, as well as some classics from Chicago. In 1963, Stevie Wonder became the first artist ever to score a number one album and single in the same week. He was at number one on the album chart with Little Stevie Wonder, the 12-year-old genius, which he was. And he also had the number one single, Fingertips Part 2. This was also the first ever live recording to make number one. So how about that? This being Motown Monday after all, we'll do this. Fingertips, number one, part two.

have a chance for wet weather on and off today with showers, possibly a thunderstorm at some point after lunch, with a high temperature of 19. Could be a bit windy as well today. Overnight, a few showers ending this evening. However, we may also have some thunderstorm activity at some point this evening, a low of 14. A mix of sun and cloud for tomorrow with a slight chance of showers first thing. High 24 for tomorrow, the humidex of 28. UV index high at 7, clear in 11 overnight. Wednesday, the nicest day of the week. So far, sunny with a high of 25, cloudy and 15 overnight. Thursday, sun-cloud mix along with a 40% chance of showers, 24 for the high, showers and 15 overnight. For Friday, sun-cloud mix with a slight chance for showers, 22 for the high, a low of 9. Temperatures moderating and nice sleeping weather. For the weekend, last weekend of August, sun-cloud mix on Saturday with a high of 21, a low of 9. And Sunday's forecast calls for a mix of sun and cloud as well with a slight chance for showers daytime with a high of 22. That's a bit below our normal high of 24 for this time of year. Overnight lows around 12.

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3: Throughout history, there have been many songs written about the Eternal Triangle. This next one tells the story of a Mr. Grayson, a beautiful woman, and a condemned man named Tom Dooley. When the sun rises tomorrow, Tom Dooley must hang.

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2: Oh, our gas stove blew up last week. Blew your father and myself out the window. The neighbor said it was the first time we were seen out together in 15 years. Kind of a shame, too, by they had the house all fixed up and everything. No wallpaper and furniture and paint and everything, by. I remember going out about a month ago now. Walked in the kitchen. I said, Ma, by, it's beautiful. All this new wallpaper and paint. Even the little room off the kitchen where you and Dad sleeps is all done over, beautiful. Although I miss the old picture of Grandpa that used to be up on the wall there. And, well, I even misses the old iron bed that used to be there. I even misses the little pot that used to be over in the corner. Ma said, you misses the pot? That's why we had to repaper the wall. Your father's been missing it for years, Ma.
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We have a chance for wet weather on and off today with showers, possibly a thunderstorm at some point after lunch, with a high temperature of 19. Could be a bit windy as well today. Overnight, a few showers ending this evening. However, we may also have some thunderstorm activity at some point this evening, a low of 14. A mix of sun and cloud for tomorrow with a slight chance of showers first thing. High 24 for tomorrow, the humid index at 28. UV index high at 7, clear in 11 overnight. Wednesday, the nicest day of the week. So far, sunny with a high of 25, cloudy and 15 overnight. Thursday, sun cloud mix along with a 40% chance of showers, 24 for the high. Showers and 15 overnight. For Friday, sun cloud mix with a slight chance for showers, 22 for the high, a low of 9. Temperatures moderating and nice sleeping weather. For the weekend, last weekend of August, sun cloud mix on Saturday with a high of 21, a low of 9. And Sunday's forecast calls for a mix of sun and cloud as well with a slight chance for showers daytime with a high of 22. That's a bit below our normal high of 24 for this time of year. Overnight lows around 12.

0: And now, time machine.
1: The terms of surrender for the Italian army in Ethiopia have just been handed to Mussolini's representative. This will give England about 38,000 prisoners, bringing the number of Italians captured in Ethiopia to 200,000. Philadelphia. The G-men are investigating the $1 million shipyard fire today, which caused the death of Michael Regan, the watchman. Regan was found on the piles of wreckage at the yard, which deals mainly in defense work. Police believe Regan was murdered by saboteurs.
2: Time machine.

0: Thank heaven, American boys eventually grow up. But no matter how important or how old they become, they always like to grow down to boyhood again, to recapture their teenage and the adventures of Henry Aldrich.
1: In our comedy classic spotlight today, how about some Rodney Dangerfield? Going way back to a guy who never got any respect and turned that line into a career. Rodney Dangerfield.
2: Now, I tell you, I'm all right now, but last week I was in rough shape, you know? Now, last week I bought a used car. I found my wife's dress in the back seat. I mean, my wife, there's always something. Our anniversary, I took her to dinner. I made a toast to the best woman a man ever had. The waiter joined me. Tell you, restaurants, I'm never lucky. I met my wife in a restaurant. Yeah, she told the waiter she wanted something simple. He brought me over. I tell you, my wife, I can't relax. She can't cook, the worst cook in the world. My house, we pray after we eat. What a lousy cook. I don't think meatloaf should glow in the dark. No, I mean it. She can't cook at all. My backyard, the fly shipped in and fixed the screen door. And my wife, I got no sex life either. In my house, we put the mirror over the dog's bed. My wife. Oh, the other night, she told me she wants to try something wild. She tied me to the bed. Then she put her clothes on and went out. I mean, that's the story of my life. No respect. I don't got no respect at all. Not easy. No respect at all. You're kidding. I got hit by a car. I told the guy, "Are you blind?" He said, "I hit you, didn't I?" I mean, it was the same thing when I was a kid. No respect. My old man told me Mickey Mouse died in a cancer experiment. When I was a kid, I had nothing. I was poor. I never had an X-ray. The doctor held me up to the light. Now, as a kid, I was ugly, too. For Halloween, I had a trick-or-treat over the phone. I mean, I was ugly. Halloween, we never had a pumpkin. They made me stand in a window. What a childhood I had. My mother never breastfed me. She always had a headache. And my old man, he didn't like my looks either. He carried around a picture of the kid who came with the wallet. Well, my old man, he made me sleep in the kitchen naked to get rid of the roaches. And I was ugly. When I was a kid, I never got any girls either. Now, one girl told me, "Come on over, there's nobody home." I went over, there was nobody home.

0: Where?
1: The Way We Were remembers the 1986 Ontario Summer Games. The 86 event was the second time the city had hosted the Summer Games, as the city also played host in 1980. In 86, McLean Hunter Cable served as the host broadcaster with support from TV Ontario, helping to supply the manpower required to cover all of the events and various venues throughout the city. And many familiar names were part of that coverage, from Ken Armstrong to Dave Dyer, George Gall, who joined Paul Wilson to explain the game of cricket. The 1986 Ontario Summer Games from the archives.
2: We will go to Port Hope because cricket is being played in Port Hope for the Summer Games involving many, many athletes. And we're going to go to Port Hope right now to George Gall.
3: Paul, maybe you could explain the significance of cricket in other places in the world. In North America, it doesn't seem to have the popularity that it does other places.
4: No, I think, George, mainly cricket in North America is played by the immigrant population. However, cricket in other parts of the old Commonwealth is still an extremely popular game. In Australia, they have had crowds of over 100,000 people to watch matches, and in the islands in the Caribbean, they regularly get very large crowds and very vociferous crowds and very enthusiastic crowds. It is a very popular game in other parts of the world.
3: Cricket has been compared to baseball in a North American situation. Maybe you could explain the basics of the game, if you would, for our viewers.
4: Well, having watched some baseball, there are certainly some similarities. The fielding is similar, although I have to say that baseball players are often far better fielders and far better throwers than cricket players. With the batting, the big difference in cricket is that the ball can hit the ground. So, as opposed to a pitcher who is only moving it through the air, a cricket bowler, i.e. a pitcher, is actually moving it through the air.

0: and the bales are the bits of wood that go on top of the three sets of wood at each end, and the batsman has to run between those two wickets. The wicket keeper, i.e. the catcher, wears gloves, and he is the man behind the stumps, and he also wears pads, the same as a catcher. The fielders don't wear gloves. The ball is smaller than a baseball, and they don't wear gloves. Basically, in the process of fielding the ball, if you give with the hands, it should take away the pain.
1: Paul, what constitutes a run in cricket, and how is one scored?
0: Well, there are various ways of scoring a run. The batsman actually hits the ball and can run one, two, three, sometimes five runs. If the ball goes over the boundary, which is outside the 75-yard area of the ground, rolls over that boundary line, it's an automatic four. If it goes over without bouncing, like a home run, it's worth six runs. And the boundaries, you do not have to run. On the one, two, or three runs, you have to cross between the two sets of wickets.
1: Where is the hotbed, if you will, of cricket activity in the world currently?
0: Well, there's no question, having been down to the Caribbean, that the hotbed of cricket in the world is in the Caribbean. I think it's fair to say that in the international scene at the minute, the West Indies are by far the strongest team. Why that may be is a variety of reasons. I think one of the reasons is that their wickets, because of the weather, relate much better to strokes, play, and batsmanship. They also develop a battery of fast bowlers there are various types of bowlers, spinners and slow bowlers and medium pace bowlers, but the West Indies have an incredible array of fast bowlers who really are very good. I think if you go down to the islands, you see every kid from yay high with a bat or a ball. They play on the beach, they play all the time, the crowds bet on it. It's a wonderful experience.
1: Okay, Paul, I think we've illuminated our listeners a little bit about cricket as it's played in North America and the significance of it worldwide. I'd like to thank you very much for taking the time to come down to Trinity College and to outline to our viewers what cricket is all about.
0: Pleasure.
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0: Kawatha Time Machine remembers.
1: Recently, an independent research firm ran a taste test between Coke and Pepsi. And the taste more people chose was the taste of Coca-Cola. Yes, more people all across the country, when comparing Coke to Pepsi, chose the taste of Coke as the better taste. Let's look at it this way. We gave America a choice, and more people said,

0: And now, time machine.
1: I had a goal in the beginning of $1 million, and we've raised over $1.5 million now. And all along, I'm trying to tell people that we all, if we all do our part, and we all realize that any one of us can get cancer, and that it hits one out of every four, and one in every five die of it. That, and if we all get behind, we can find a cure if we all do really try.
2: On this occasion, Terry was deeply moved by the sight of 10-year-old Greg Scott, who had also lost a leg to cancer. The boy had flown from his home in Welland, Ontario, to cycle with Terry for part of his run.
1: After the operation is when I started to go through my chemotherapy and drug treatment. And I'll tell you right now that a lot of people say I need courage and guts and stamina to run across Canada on one leg. But the courage I needed to get through that was way worse. Like, it was unreal. I'll never forget it. And I'm crying now because there's somebody here right now who is going through the same thing that I went through. Exact same thing, and he's only 10 years old. And I had the most inspirational day of my life today.
0: Time machine.

showers, possibly a thunderstorm at some point after lunch, with a high temperature of 19. Could be a bit windy as well today. Overnight, a few showers ending this evening. However, we may also have some thunderstorm activity at some point this evening, a low of 14. A mix of sun and cloud for tomorrow with a slight chance of showers first thing. High 24 for tomorrow, the humidex of 28. UV index high at 7, clear in 11 overnight. Wednesday, the nicest day of the week. So far, sunny with a high of 25, cloudy and 15 overnight. Thursday, sun cloud mix along with a 40% chance of showers, 24 for the high. Showers and 15 overnight. For Friday, sun cloud mix with a slight chance for showers, 22 for the high, a low of 9. Temperatures moderating and nice sleeping weather. For the weekend, last weekend of August, sun cloud mix on Saturday with a high of 21, a low of 9. And Sunday's forecast calls for a mix of sun and cloud as well with a slight chance for showers daytime with a high of 22. That's a bit below our normal high of 24 for this time of year. Overnight lows around 12. Your

And that's right, time for a lost and found forgotten fave as we mine the archives for forgotten favorites and classics. We alluded to this on the Almanac. 1985, Huey Lewis and the News. They enjoyed their first number one song with a song commissioned by the director of the movie Back to the Future and the Power of Love, Michael J. Fox. What a movie that was. Defined the decade. And sometimes you don't want to go into the future. Huey Lewis, number one.

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0: another special feature.
1: You know what the news is. In a minute, you're going to hear the rest of the story.

0: There was one particularly cold place. Little Jane was 4 years young, only one among dozens of children laboring there. And she feared that cold place more than anything else in the world. What was in the box? Well, it was a huge black box, a cube with 6-foot sides, mounted on large rubber-tired wheels. There was only one way in or out of the black box, a heavy, soundproof door with a lock on it, the key to which was kept in the possession of the sweatshop taskmaster. There was a solitary window also. It was small, made of thick glass. It could not be opened and was covered by an opaque curtain from the outside. The other children had told Little Jane in fearful tones what was inside that black box. Nothing. No hint of the world beyond its walls, only pitch dark and horrible silence. Quite in fact, there was something inside that ominous enclosure, an immense block of ice. It served two purposes: to cool what little air there was in the box's unventilated interior, and to intensify its prisoner's punishment. The latter, in effect, was diabolical. For only three options confronted the unfortunate child who found himself or herself thus imprisoned for long hours at a time: to stand alone in the dark, or to lie down in the cold, ever-expanding puddle produced by the melting ice, or to sit on the ice block itself. In any case, the result was always torture and often illness. And what earned a child such a terrifying sentence? Very little, indeed. A minor misbehavior, an inexact execution of an instruction, practically anything less than perfection. Of course, sweatshop employers continually threatened that telling any outsider about the black box was the surest way to get put back in. So the children's parents, who were not permitted on the worksite, were also kept in the dark. It was only a matter of time, the other children warned Little Jane, before she would be incarcerated in that cold, quiet, intolerable prison. And one day, she was. The experience was every bit as awful as she had been told to anticipate, as was the next time she was locked inside, and the next time, and the next. And after several such punishments, she emerged shivering with a serious ear infection. Little Jane even risked more of the same by eventually confiding in her mother. But the latter, unable even to imagine such cruelty, cast the story aside as the flagrant invention of her precocious young daughter. And yet, once upon an unreported crime, there was an industry that put four-year-olds to work for long hours and low pay and under unforgivable conditions, a sweatshop whose operators even managed artfully and routinely to keep child welfare workers at bay. And you, sitting there in the dark, looking up at the big silver screen, you never learned about the secret abuses behind those shining performances. You never saw the fear behind the gunpoint smiles of child actors in the 1930s. Child actors like Jane. Shirley Jane Temple. Shirley Temple? Shirley Temple. Now you know the rest of the story.
1: Now here's-

A little bit of Motown for this Motown Monday as we prepare to take our leave for a week or two. Love to be able to take our remote kit with us and stay by your side for the next few weeks, but we do need the break as well. It's been a very busy winter, spring, and summer so far for us. So we're taking the time next couple of weeks. Visit family and just hang out in the backyard and relax a little bit. See you back here the day after Labor Day. But the music and memories remain.

One of the most poignant songs produced by David Gates and Bread from June of 1972, The Story of the Diary, on YourKawarthaOldies.com.

showers, possibly a thunderstorm at some point after lunch, with a high temperature of 19. Could be a bit windy as well today. Overnight, a few showers ending this evening. However, we may also have some thunderstorm activity at some point this evening, a low of 14. A mix of sun and cloud for tomorrow with a slight chance of showers first thing. High 24 for tomorrow, the humid index of 28. UV index high at 7, clear in 11 overnight. Wednesday, the nicest day of the week. So far, sunny with a high of 25, cloudy and 15 overnight. Thursday, sun cloud mix along with a 40% chance of showers, 24 for the high. Showers and 15 overnight. For Friday, sun cloud mix with a slight chance for showers, 22 for the high, a low of 9. Temperatures moderating and nice sleeping weather. For the weekend, last weekend of August, sun cloud mix on Saturday with a high of 21, a low of 9. And Sunday's forecast calls for a mix of sun and cloud as well with a slight chance for showers daytime with a high of 22. That's a bit below our normal high of 24 for this time of year. Overnight lows around 12.

all know that the roadies are the unsung heroes. They're the ones who drive the trucks and the buses and haul in the amps and all the equipment, stack them up and tear them down. Jackson Browne knows all about the roadies, their value, their friendship, their commitment, their loyalty, along with the 8-track cassettes and all of that. Here's Jackson Browne.

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1: For the 24th of August, the late Jimmy Soul, born back in 1942. Stephen Fry is 69 today. Marley Matlin is 61. In music, 2021, we lost Charlie Watts at the age of 80. Originally trained as a graphic artist, he developed an interest in jazz while quite young and joined the band Blues Incorporated. He was also playing drums in London's Rhythm and Blues clubs. That's where he met future bandmates Mick Jagger, Keith Richards, and Brian Jones. Made the jump to the Stones and stayed with them for 58 years. 1989, The Who performed Tommy at the Universal Amphitheater in L.A. with special guests Steve Winwood, Elton John, Phil Collins, Patti LaBelle, and Billy Idol. 1985, Huey Lewis and the News began a two-week run at number one with The Power of Love, written for the soundtrack of Back to the Future. Became their first number one hit on the Billboard Hot 100. 1975, Queen began recording Bohemian Rhapsody. 1974, Paul Anka, along with Odia Coates, began a three-week run at number one with You're Having My Baby, his 24th top 40 hit. Now, despite its commercial success, the song has been criticized for its maudlin sentimentality and perceived sexist undertones. It has appeared in many worst songs lists over the years. It was voted the number one worst song of all time in a poll conducted by CNN back in 2006. 1968, Bruce Springsteen, at 17, joined a group called Earth. They were a heavy blues rock power trio quartet playing covers of Jimi Hendrix, Traffic, and Cream songs, as well as some classics from Chicago. In 1963, Stevie Wonder became the first artist ever to score a number one album and single in the same week. He was at number one on the album chart with Little Stevie Wonder, the 12-year-old genius, which he was. And he also had the number one single, Fingertips Part 2. This was also the first ever live recording to make number one. So how about that? This being Motown Monday after all, we'll do this. Fingertips, number one, part two.

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0: to bring your remarkable powers to bear and enlighten me as to what my future holds.
1: You're aboard the time machine.
2: I'm probably gonna regret this. I need a waitress. You need a job. You like the people here.
1: Go aboard the oldies.
2: Think that they like you.

perhaps not the nicest way to greet the day. Once burned the twice shy, but here comes another tequila sunrise. Yet another tequila sunrise. As if we never learned. Eagles, 1976.

showers, possibly a thunderstorm at some point after lunch, with a high temperature of 19. Could be a bit windy as well today. Overnight, a few showers ending this evening. However, we may also have some thunderstorm activity at some point this evening, a low of 14. A mix of sun and cloud for tomorrow with a slight chance of showers first thing. High 24 for tomorrow, the humidex at 28. UV index high at 7, clear in 11 overnight. Wednesday, the nicest day of the week. So far, sunny with a high of 25, cloudy and 15 overnight. Thursday, sun cloud mix along with a 40% chance of showers, 24 for the high. Showers and 15 overnight. For Friday, sun cloud mix with a slight chance for showers, 22 for the high, a low of 9. Temperatures moderating and nice sleeping weather. For the weekend, last weekend of August, sun cloud mix on Saturday with a high of 21, a low of 9. And Sunday's forecast calls for a mix of sun and cloud as well with a slight chance for showers daytime with a high of 22. That's a bit below our normal high of 24 for this time of year. Overnight lows around 12.

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0: things missed.
1: And that's right, time for a lost and found forgotten fave as we mine the archives for forgotten favorites and classics. We alluded to this on the Almanac. 1985, Huey Lewis and the News. They enjoyed their first number one song with a song commissioned by the director of the movie Back to the Future and the Power of Love, Michael J. Fox. What a movie that was. Defined the decade. And sometimes you don't want to go into the future. Huey Lewis, number one.

showers, possibly a thunderstorm at some point after lunch, with a high temperature of 19. Could be a bit windy as well today. Overnight, a few showers ending this evening. However, we may also have some thunderstorm activity at some point this evening, a low of 14. A mix of sun and cloud for tomorrow with a slight chance of showers first thing. High 24 for tomorrow, the humidex at 28. UV index high at 7, clear in 11 overnight. Wednesday, the nicest day of the week. So far, sunny with a high of 25, cloudy and 15 overnight. Thursday, sun-cloud mix along with a 40% chance of showers, 24 for the high. Showers and 15 overnight. For Friday, sun-cloud mix with a slight chance for showers, 22 for the high, a low of 9. Temperatures moderating and nice sleeping weather. For the weekend, last weekend of August, sun-cloud mix on Saturday with a high of 21, a low of 9. And Sunday's forecast calls for a mix of sun and cloud as well with a slight chance for showers daytime with a high of 22. That's a bit below our normal high of 24 for this time of year. Overnight lows around 12.

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2: Only good thing about your first apartment, you never had to clean it up. Now, well, until the day you moved and tried to get the security deposit back. Arguing with the landlord. No, sir, the back door was missing when we moved in here. The pizzas were always on the ceiling. Because you find as you get older, you have to clean up. Or you have to at least try to make people think you do. We've all done that. 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Thought we'd stop by and see y'all. You always say, sure, come on, we'd love to have you. You hang up and do that flight of the bumblebee. 90 mile an hour, fluffing stuff. You're sweating when they get there, and the first thing you always say is, excuse the house, it's a mess. Y'all come on in, house is a mess. Why don't we ever just tell them the truth? Y'all, this is the cleanest our place has been in 6 years. Honest to God, there was a slug right where you're sitting not 3 minutes ago. Don't open the closet. You'll kill yourself. Don't open the closet.
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